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This is KICY AM 850. That was Danny Gokey and his song, If You Ain't In It. Before that was Jim and Melissa Brady and their song, Ever Present, Ever Faithful. Well, here's another note from the KICY clipboard. The Seward Peninsula Subsistence Regional Advisory Council will meet October 14th and 15th at the Mini Convention Center in Nome. The meeting will begin at 9 a.m. daily, and the public is encouraged to attend. For more information or the teleconference access number, call 907-786-3888. 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
3: Here's Western Alaska's weather outlook from KICY AM 850. For eastern Norton Sound and the New Lotto Hills, including Unalakleet and Koyuk, today mostly cloudy with a chance of rain, highs in the lower 40s with northwest winds to 15 miles per hour. Tonight mostly cloudy, a slight chance of rain and snow in the evening, then partly cloudy with a slight chance of snow after midnight. Lows in the mid-20s with north winds to 15 miles per hour. For St. Lawrence Island, including Gamble and Savoonga, today, mostly sunny, highs in the upper 30s with north winds to 10 miles per hour. Tonight, partly cloudy in the evening, then becoming mostly cloudy, lows in the upper 20s with north winds to 10 miles per hour. For the Bering Strait coast, including Wales and Diomede, today, cloudy with a chance of snow with areas of blowing snow, highs in the upper 30s with northwest winds to 25 miles per hour. Tonight, mostly cloudy, a slight chance of snow after midnight, lows in the lower 30s with north winds to 20 miles per hour. For the Yukon Delta coast, including Alakanuk and Chivac, today partly sunny with a slight chance of rain and snow, highs in the lower 40s with north winds to 10 miles per hour. Tonight mostly cloudy, a chance of rain and snow in the evening, then a slight chance of rain and snow after midnight, lows in the lower 30s with northwest winds to 10 miles per hour. For the lower Yukon River, including Russian Mission and Pilot Station, today, partly sunny with a slight chance of snow, highs in the lower 40s with northwest winds to 15 miles per hour. Tonight, partly cloudy, lows in the upper 20s with northwest winds to 10 miles per hour. For the Kuskokwim Delta, including Eek and Tuksuk Bay, today, mostly sunny, highs in the lower 40s with north winds to 15 miles per hour. Tonight, mostly clear, lows around 30 with north winds to 15 miles per hour. And for the southern Seward Peninsula coast, including Nome and White Mountain, today partly sunny, highs in the upper 30s with northwest winds to 15 miles per hour. Tonight mostly clear, lows in the mid-20s with north winds to 15 miles per hour. I'm Jonathan, and that's your weather forecast from KICY AM 850.

0: slightly higher than the Fed's preferred rate of 2%, but it shows that we are moving in the right direction. Not only is that potentially beneficial for consumers, it gives them some relief, but it also kind of gives the Fed some relief to maybe not have to raise interest rates this upcoming time when it meets in October.
1: While the annual increases were less than expected, they came as the Bureau of Economic Analysis adjusted the way it computes several components of that index. And it's day two of Major League Baseball playoffs taking place. From Christian News Radio Network, I'm Joe Miller. To hear this and other reports on demand, visit ChristianNewsRadio.org.
2: With the Wall Street Business Report, I'm Bob Agnew. Consumer confidence takes a big hit. Here's correspondent Kid Lorne.
3: Consumer confidence fell sharply in September as Americans face rising gas prices and continued geopolitical tensions, challenges President Trump says he's working to address. The conference board's leading index dropped more than 6.5 points from August. Chief economist Dana Peterson says confidence deteriorated notably, with business assessments turning negative for the first time in 2 years. Ken Lorman reporting.
2: After a brief slowdown, the latest private job creation report from payroll processor ADP shows an increase this month. In their latest survey out today, the company says employment rose by 90,000 jobs for the month. It was a mixed bag on Wall Street at the closing bell. The Dow was down 443 points. The NASDAQ fared better, up by 63. For the Wall Street Business Report, I'm Bob Agnew.
4: Here's Western Alaska's weather outlook from KICY AM 850. For eastern Norton Sound and the New Lotto Hills, including Unalakleet and Koyuk. Today, mostly cloudy with a chance of rain. Highs in the lower 40s with northwest winds to 15 miles per hour. Tonight, mostly cloudy. A slight chance of rain and snow in the evening. Then partly cloudy with a slight chance of snow after midnight. Lows in the mid-20s with north winds to 15 miles per hour. For St. Lawrence Island, including Gamble and Savoonga. Today, mostly sunny, highs in the upper 30s with north winds to 10 miles per hour. Tonight, partly cloudy in the evening, then becoming mostly cloudy, lows in the upper 20s with north winds to 10 miles per hour. For the Bering Strait coast, including Wales and Diomede. Today, cloudy with a chance of snow with areas of blowing snow, highs in the upper 30s with northwest winds to 25 miles per hour. Tonight, mostly cloudy, a slight chance of snow after midnight, lows in the lower 30s with north winds to 20 miles per hour. For the Yukon Delta coast, including Alakanuk and Chivak. Today, partly sunny with a slight chance of rain and snow. Highs in the lower 40s with north winds to 10 miles per hour. Tonight, mostly cloudy. A chance of rain and snow in the evening, then a slight chance of rain and snow after midnight. Lows in the lower 30s with northwest winds to 10 miles per hour. For the lower Yukon River, including Russian Mission and Pilot Station. Today, partly sunny with a slight chance of snow. Highs in the lower 40s with northwest winds to 15 miles per hour. Tonight, partly cloudy. Lows in the upper 20s with northwest winds to 10 miles per hour. For the Kuskokwim Delta, including Eek and Tuksuk Bay. Today, mostly sunny. Highs in the lower 40s with north winds to 15 miles per hour. Tonight, mostly clear. Lows around 30 with north winds to 15 miles per hour. And for the southern Seward Peninsula coast, including Nome and White Mountain. Today, partly sunny. Highs in the upper 30s with northwest winds to 15 miles per hour. Tonight, mostly clear. Lows in the mid-20s with north winds to 15 miles per hour. I'm Jonathan, and that's your weather forecast from KICY AM 850.

Elevation Worship here on KICY AM 850. That was their song, Never Walk Away. Well, here's a note from the KICY clipboard. River of Life Church will be hosting camp meeting Friday through Sunday, October 9th to the 11th. 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Now, here's Patrick Mayberry and his song, It Is Well, right here on your Christian radio for the real people, KICY AM 850.

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0: 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That was Passion with Christian Stanfill and their song, Simple Pursuit. Before that was The Rubber Band and their song, Family Bible. Well, today's verse from God's Word comes from the New Testament book of Philippians, chapter 1, verses 9 and 10. And this is my prayer, that your love may abound more and more in knowledge and in depth of insight, so that you may be able to discern what is best and may be pure and blameless for the day of Christ. That's Philippians 1, 9 and 10, from the New International Version of the Bible.
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0: Here's Western Alaska's weather outlook from KICY AM 850. For eastern Norton Sound and the New Lottle Hills, including Unalakleet and Koyuk. Today, mostly cloudy with a chance of rain. Highs in the lower 40s with northwest winds to 15 miles per hour. Tonight, mostly cloudy. A slight chance of rain and snow in the evening. Then partly cloudy with a slight chance of snow after midnight. Lows in the mid-20s with north winds to 15 miles per hour. For St. Lawrence Island, including Gamble and Savoonga. Today, mostly sunny. Highs in the upper 30s with north winds to 10 miles per hour. Tonight, partly cloudy in the evening, then becoming mostly cloudy. Lows in the upper 20s with north winds to 10 miles per hour. For the Bering Strait coast, including Wales and Diomede. Today, cloudy with a chance of snow with areas of blowing snow. Highs in the upper 30s with northwest winds to 25 miles per hour. Tonight, mostly cloudy. A slight chance of snow after midnight. Lows in the lower 30s with north winds to 20 miles per hour. For the Yukon Delta coast, including Alakanuk and Chivik. Today, partly sunny with a slight chance of rain and snow. Highs in the lower 40s with north winds to 10 miles per hour. Tonight, mostly cloudy. A chance of rain and snow in the evening, then a slight chance of rain and snow after midnight. Lows in the lower 30s with northwest winds to 10 miles per hour. For the lower Yukon River, including Russian Mission and Pilot Station. Today, partly sunny with a slight chance of snow. Highs in the lower 40s with northwest winds to 15 miles per hour. Tonight, partly cloudy, lows in the upper 20s, with northwest winds to 10 miles per hour. For the Kuskokwim Delta, including Eek and Tuksuk Bay. Today, mostly sunny, highs in the lower 40s, with north winds to 15 miles per hour. Tonight, mostly clear, lows around 30, with north winds to 15 miles per hour. And for the southern Seward Peninsula coast, including Nome and White Mountain. Today, partly sunny, highs in the upper 30s, with northwest winds to 15 miles per hour. Tonight, mostly clear, lows in the mid-20s with north winds to 15 miles per hour. I'm Jonathan, and that's your weather forecast from KICY AM 850.

0: I'm a mom to 3 kids. I'm working 3 jobs just to provide for them. My son, Zach, has cerebral palsy and needs around-the-clock care. I don't expect a whole lot from DC, but when I saw Dan Sullivan voted to give himself a multi-million dollar payout while cutting our health care, it nearly broke me.
1: Dan Sullivan voted for the largest cut to Medicaid in history. Then he gave himself and 7 other senators a secret payout worth $500,000 each. Sullivan kicked 9,000 Alaskans off their health insurance and doubled cost for thousands more, all while voting to give himself a $500,000 payday.
0: Now we're at risk of losing Zach's care, and I'm paying thousands more every year for our health care coverage. All while Sullivan and his DC cronies voted to make themselves even richer.
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0: My name is Aura Petrick from Nikiski, Alaska, and this is KICY Nome.
1: Welcome to another edition of Singspiration. I am Bertha Silinalik-Kowalik. Thanks for joining us this evening as we bring you music recorded by your friends, neighbors, and relatives right here in Western Alaska.

At your service since Easter Sunday of 1960. This is KICY AM 850. That was the Covenant High alumni from 2014 and the Sweet By and By and Rhonda and Henry Jr. Shavings with Come Walk With Me right before that. Well, I'm Nathaniel Hobbs, and I'll be here with you this evening through our Singspiration Hour, filling in for Bertha, and we do have a note for you from the KICY clipboard. The River of Life Church is hosting camp meeting Friday through Sunday. That's October the 9th to the 11th. The Friday service begins at 6 p.m. Saturday and Sunday services will be held at 11 a.m. and 6 p.m., and all are welcome to attend. And so hope you can make it out to River of Life. Back to the music. It's Anna Walters and I believe it's Errol Shavings with Jesus Said, I Am the Way.

0: 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Nuggets of great savings at area businesses, nuggets of news of Nome and Western Alaska, nuggets of color photographs. 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
1: Jesus is our only Savior. In 1 John 4:14, the Word of God says, "And we have seen and do testify that the Father sent the Son to be the Savior of the world." When we realize that we cannot save ourselves, Jesus Christ is the only one who can do that, what a blessing it is. Luke 1:47, "And my spirit hath rejoiced in God my Savior." John 4:42 says, "For we have heard him ourselves and know that this is indeed the Christ, the Savior of the world." Praise the wonderful name of the Lord Jesus Christ and our precious Savior, who has come to this world to save each and every one who would call on him.

0: Now at 50,000 watts, 24 hours a day, this is KICY AM 850. That was Peyton Carey and Gladys Walker with A Crown of Thorns. Before that, Hogarth Kingikuk with How Great is Our God. Well, congratulations goes to Mike from Alakanak. That was this morning for Bible Trivia. He was the winner today. He correctly answered that manna and quail were the food that God provided as God was the first Grubhub or Uber Eats, whatever. Maybe it's not Uber, it was Camel Eats or something. I don't know. But manna and quail were the food that God provided for his children in the wilderness. And his speedy call earned the prize of a pocket-sized New Testament. And thanks to all the callers who participated in the Bible Trivia today, always fun to have you playing along and being a part of that and our morning show. So we'll look forward to it again next week. Congratulations to Mike.
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3: Here's Western Alaska's weather outlook from KICY AM 850. For eastern Norton Sound and the New Lotto Hills, including Unalakleet and Shaktuluk, mostly cloudy tonight with a slight chance of snow. Lows in the upper 20s, northwest winds to 10 miles an hour. And tomorrow, mostly cloudy with a slight chance of snow in the morning, then partly sunny with a chance of rain and snow in the afternoon. Highs in the lower 40s, north winds to 15 miles an hour. For St. Lawrence Island, including Gamble and Savunga, mostly cloudy tonight, a slight chance of snow this evening. Lows in the upper 20s, north winds to 15 miles an hour. And tomorrow mostly cloudy in the morning, then becoming mostly sunny. Highs in the upper 30s, north winds around 10 miles an hour. For the Bering Strait coast, including Tin City and King Island, mostly cloudy with a chance of snow tonight. Lows in the lower 30s, north winds to 25 miles an hour. And tomorrow mostly cloudy with a chance of snow. Highs in the upper 30s, northwest winds to 25 miles an hour. For the Yukon Delta coast, including Amonguk and Hooper Bay, mostly cloudy tonight with a slight chance of rain and snow. Lows in the lower 30s, north winds to 10 miles an hour. And tomorrow, partly sunny, a slight chance of rain and snow in the afternoon. Highs in the lower 40s, north winds to 15 miles an hour. For the lower Yukon River, including Russian Mission and Pilot Station, mostly cloudy tonight, lows in the upper 20s, north winds to 10 miles an hour. And tomorrow, mostly sunny, highs in the lower 40s, north winds to 15 miles an hour. For the Kuskokwim Delta, including the Paskiak and lower Kalskag, mostly cloudy tonight, a slight chance of rain showers this evening, then a slight chance of rain showers and snow showers after midnight. Lows in the lower 30s, northeast winds to 15 miles an hour. And tomorrow, mostly sunny, highs in the lower 40s, north winds to 15 miles an hour. And for the southern Seward Peninsula coast, including Nome and Banner Creek, partly cloudy tonight, lows in the upper 20s, northwest winds to 10 miles an hour. And tomorrow, mostly sunny, highs in the upper 30s, northwest winds to 15 miles an hour. I'm Patty Burchill. That's the weather forecast from KICY, AM 850.
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1: Have you ever had a goal that you really wanted to reach or a challenge that you really wanted to overcome, but every time you tried to attempt to reach that goal or overcome that challenge, you found yourself getting knocked down? Well, the key was never give up, and you always had to get back up. And you know, the phrase never give up means to persist in the face of challenges, obstacles, or adversity, and to remain determined and resolute in pursuing one's goals or objectives. It's a mindset that involves the refusal to quit or give up, even when the situation may seem hopeless or insurmountable. I'm Tom Stiegelman, and on today's program, we have a testimony for you from an individual who refused to give up until she became clean and sober. 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
2: Hello, everybody. This is Jennifer Waller. It is so good to be back with you this week on this radio show called Dose of Hope. We are streaming live from Soldotna, and we just love that the Lord has allowed us to use this program to talk all about hope, all about freedom, all about addiction and recovery and mental health awareness and all kinds of subjects and testimonies that we get to bring to you and listen to. And they're so powerful, just like the book of Revelations talks about. It says, we overcome him, meaning Satan, by the blood of the Lamb and by the word of our testimony. And that's why we know there is so much power in testimony. So each week, we usually get to sit in the office here with a different brave, courageous person that's going to share their testimonies. And this week is nothing short of an absolute miracle that I'm sitting in this room with. I've known her for years, and we get the privilege to hear her testimony of what God not only rescued her from, but what she's doing now today in recovery. And so without telling much more of her story, I want to introduce you guys to my friend, Catherine. How are you doing today, Catherine?
3: Pretty good. My name's Catherine, and I'm I'm a recovering drug addict and a recovering alcoholic. I'm 31 years old. On March 4th, I celebrated 13 months clean.
2: Oh, that's so good. Praise God.
3: And it's literally by the grace of God that I'm here today.
2: Amen.
3: I have been using alcohol and drugs since I was 11 years old. I started with alcohol and weed, and it didn't take much more than a couple of years to get more into drugs, harder drugs. It was pretty easy to get into drugs and alcohol because of my surrounding, my childhood. It was there when I was growing up. My mom was an alcoholic and a drug addict, and then just the unstableness of what followed with that.
2: Yeah, and if we could talk a minute about our youth and our kids and the drug and alcohol problem there is. Like you just heard her say, hers started at 11 years old. I have kids, and just thinking of that, you know, you have a son as well. Like, we don't want our 10, 11-year-olds doing drugs and alcohol, but I just want to give a shout out real quick that if you are a parent of a child, a youth, especially a teenager, we want to encourage you to talk to them about drugs and alcohol. I mean, you would think that, well, if we don't talk about it, maybe they won't do it. And that is so not true. I just want to quickly share that. So my kids, by the grace of God, are attending a Christian school. It's been many years of prayers that were answered, so they're able to right now a Christian school. Well, one of my kids was at a birthday party just this last weekend, and she said, Mom, before I even knew what was happening, there was a vape in my hands. And she, thankfully, we've had conversations. She knows where we stand on that. And so she said no and handed it back to the girl. And and was able, she messaged me right away, mom, answer. Of course, I was in the dentist chair. It was this whole thing. I get out and I get all these messages. I'm like, do you need me to come pick you up? And she was able to stay for a few more hours, but it's the reality of the world that we live in. These kids are surrounded by the enemy trying to get them into addiction at an early age. And so, Catherine, continue on. I just felt like I needed to give that shout out. Number one, pray for our kids. And number two, please talk to them about what to do when that happens, not if it happens, because unfortunately, it's probably going to happen that they're going to be around it. So give them a way out. Give them information on that. So then Catherine, continue on about the instability of the home growing up in that childhood.
3: I grew up in a very unstable childhood. There was abuse. There was alcohol. I come from a big family. There were six of us. Now there's nine of us.

0: everything. And eventually I started using meth and heroin.
1: About how old were you?
0: I was 17 when I started using
1: Okay.
0: meth.
1: Yep.
0: And then I got pregnant when I was 19 and had my son Liam. He will be 12 tomorrow, actually.
1: Oh, it's so awesome.
0: And I had my son, and I stayed clean probably a year and a half. But I was just clean. I wasn't happy. I wasn't anything. It was
1: Right.
0: kind of miserable. And then,
1: We call that a dry drunk. You're not
0: yes.
1: drinking, but you sure are
0: Yeah.
1: mean,
0: And
1: moody.
0: I struggled with that because I didn't know how to be a mom. And I was a
1: Right.
0: baby having a baby. And then I got back into drugs again, and I started with heroin. Oh. Started with heroin, got introduced at 21, and that just took over. And I used for I think it was 2, 3 years. And then I thankfully went to jail. Went to jail many times. And with that, I've overdosed a lot of times, and it is literally only by the grace of God that I'm here today.
1: Yeah. Have you been Narcan'd?
0: Yes,
1: Yeah.
0: I have overdosed. It is 30, 31 times.
1: Wow.
0: And,
1: Like Narcan that many times too?
0: yeah.
1: Oh, wow. So if you're listening right now, maybe you just tuned in. Catherine's giving her testimony from drug addiction to freedom. And if you don't know what Narcan is, it's an opioid reversal drug that when someone does too much heroin, or nowadays it's the fentanyl that's out there, but if they've done it and they kind of pass out and they're not responsive, if you have a Narcan kit within range, you literally can save their lives, because even probably with Catherine, a few more minutes, five more, or if someone wasn't around to Narcan you, she wouldn't be sitting in this room with us today. Overdose rates have skyrocketed over the last 2 years. State of Alaska, they're saying 70% jump in overdose deaths in the last 2 years. That is huge. And so Narcan can save lives. If you're interested on how to get some Narcan, please call our office, 907-260-3733 here at Freedom House. We have some. We can either mail you some, or we can get you in contact in your town or your community on where you can get your hands on some Narcan, because it literally saves lives.
0: It does. I wouldn't be here today without it. And I don't even know. I was just hooked on drugs that bad. Nothing could get me clean, not my son, not nothing in this
1: Yeah,
0: life.
1: yeah. Well, I remember. Do you remember when we came out to your cabin one
0: I
1: time?
0: do. I remember that. I relapsed. It was after 18 months.
1: Yeah.
0: And
1: That's when we had met her. Here she, you want to tell them about Freedom House and your
0: yes.
1: stay here?
0: I applied for Freedom House, got in, and I came from treatment. I think it was my third time in treatment, and when I got out of treatment, I had 8 months clean. And it was 7 or 8, and that was finally when the fog cleared. And when I came to Freedom House, that's when the seed of God and hope got planted in me. And everything that I learned here, it literally molded me into the woman that I, or the mom I am today. These ladies, taught me how to be a mom, taught me how to have self-respect, and I moved in, and then my son was able to move in, and we lived in the apartment upstairs. And my son got to witness he got to witness so many things, and the seed got planted in him of
1: Yeah.
0: Jesus.
1: Yes.
0: And still today, we still pray, and it's just beautiful. It is.
1: Yes, it is. But tell them you moved out.
0: I moved out. I was in a toxic relationship. I relapsed. I overdosed. I came to

0: and I was in a bathtub, and my boyfriend at the time left when I woke up. And I told my best friend then, Mandy, and she called Freedom House. And after that, I moved back in to Freedom House. And
1: Yeah, so we get a call that our little baby girl, Catherine, was not in good shape. Here's the address. She's been left. She just overdosed. And when we showed up there, she was broken and sick and not doing well at all. And so she is one of our family members that God has allowed us to literally go into the gutter, pick her up, load all her stuff up. We packed her up, got her out of that situation, got her back somewhere safe, and have since watched God's hand in her life. But that wasn't the end of your battle with addiction. So after that,
0: I continued using, and I eventually lost my son, went to jail again, and I went to jail again. I went to jail, I think, for 1.5, 2 years, and then got out of jail, started using again. That was around COVID, when COVID first started. And then the darkness really hit me during COVID. Everything was shut down. And I'm very thankful for the darkness because that's where my desperation came from.
1: Come on.
0: I hated my life. I hated myself. I ruined any relationship I had. I missed my son more than life itself. I was literally waiting to die every day. I didn't want to live, but I didn't want to die. And I just kept remembering waking up every day hating this. And I went to detox 7 times in 2020 and the beginning of 2021. And
1: Wow.
0: I remember to get into detox the last time, the lady had me write my obituary if my son was reading it. And
1: Stop it.
0: that, I don't know what, but I was done.
1: Yes.
0: I didn't know what, I didn't know anything in life except I was tired and I didn't want to die. And I went to treatment. I graduated May 2021, 2?
1: Oh,
0: 2022.
1: yeah.
0: Yeah. And I got almost 1 year clean, and then I relapsed, and then now I have 13 months clean. My strength comes from what I have gone through in my sobriety, I would say. I'm very thankful for the desperation because that's what keeps me clean today.
1: Yeah, which correlates. Me and her got a chat before this recording. Why don't this would be a good time to share with our listeners what one of your bullet verses are, like a Bible verse. We call them here at Freedom House bullet verses because the Bible tells us that the way that we combat the enemy is with the Word of God, which is the sword of the Spirit. And so we challenge not only us as staff, but residents to memorize scripture to shoot at the enemy when he comes and when he attacks. And so when I had asked her what her bullet verse was, it correlates with the desperation of the darkness.
0: John 1:5, the light shines in the darkness, and the darkness can never extinguish it. And when I graduated Serenity House, I didn't realize this, but what I wrote on the wall when I graduated was, "Be brave enough to shine your light in the darkness."
1: That's so
0: And
1: good.
0: I didn't even realize it then. I don't know.
1: Yeah. That your bullet verse was correlating with you along your whole journey. Like, a lot of people are sad that they've hit rock bottom. And for us, it's the rock bottom that springs us into life. We are so thankful around here for the rock bottoms.
0: Yes.
1: Yes.
0: I wouldn't be alive today if it wasn't for that. And not just that, like everything. I'm very grateful for it because it's made me the person, it's helped me continually to stay clean and want a better life in all of my relationships.
1: So go back to this last relapse. I'm just wondering if someone out there is listening right now that maybe is struggling in addiction and wants to get out, or what was a trigger? What can you trace back to what triggered you, or any red flags along that journey? Was it relationships again?
0: I got clean and I was working on getting my son back. Uh-huh. And I'm still working on getting him back. I know all actions have consequences, and I know, not everything is fair, but, and then, my relapse was 'cause, I was not fully mentally, stable, I would say. I wanted my son back, and I was doing everything possible, but it wasn't time. And I went through some traumatic things with my native OCS, the tribal court, and I used over it. Mm-hmm. And I let it eat me alive instead of knowing who I am, because I know who I am when who God says I am. That's who I am, not what other people say I am.
1: That's right.
0: And this last year, because of that, I realized the traumatic things I went through in these last 2 years in the journey of trying to get my son back. I didn't understand it. I would cry out, soul cry, to God, like, why is this happening? What is going on? I don't understand it. Other people. And today, this last month, they did an investigation, and, you know, things came to light. And I would always say that what's done in the dark comes to light. And the truth will always, the truth is the truth. It will come out.
1: Yeah.
0: And today that is. And today I get to be a voice. And this last week, or probably these last couple weeks, I started looking more into degrees on how to become a social worker and what I can add to my education. Because I have a lot of passion. And it, not just passion, it stems from my story of what I've gone through with my tribe and the tribal court. And I realized if I didn't go through all that, I couldn't be a voice for other people. That's and right. Make the changes that are happening today.
1: Yeah.
0: And I remember in that darkness, I think that's when I came closest to God, because I didn't understand it. And I was clean. I was holding down a job. I was going in my recovery, making changes. But when the time is right, the Lord will make it happen. And I do know that.
1: Yes.
0: And I don't know. I didn't know it then. And everyone would be like, just hold on, just hold on. And I would kept thinking, oh, this will end. This will end. I'll get my child and it will end. And I think if I would have gotten my child anytime sooner, who knows if I would have relapsed or anything. Because today my foundation is sturdy.
1: Yes.
0: It is sturdy. Solid. And nothing today I feel like can break it. I don't want to say nothing, but I've gone through a lot of things sober. And I don't know. Like, I know I can get through anything. And today I realize in these last 2 years of trying to get working on getting my son back is that with or without my child, I will be sober. I will be successful. I want my child in my life. And I know that I've had many chances. And I am grateful that I still get the chance to be a mom today. And, you know, because not everyone gets that opportunity. And I don't know. And I know that. I know that no matter what, you know, today I'm going to be sober. I want a better life. I want that light in me that, you know, God does bring. And I don't know. I just, I don't know.
1: Wow, what a powerful testimony, and something she just said that I want to reiterate to anyone out there listening. Hold on. Breakthrough is coming. If Catherine would have given up, thrown in the towel one more time even, that might have been her last time. Because the enemy, like we just talked about, wants to kill, steal, and destroy. So he's always in the background, numb out, do this, come over here. And she's, like she said, like nothing is going to knock her off. And the only reason nothing's going to knock her off is because she's anchored. Hebrews 6:19 says, "This hope is a strong and trustworthy anchor for our souls." And Catherine's soul is anchored in the Lord. So even if, like she said, she's worth being sober with or without her son. And I think that is such a huge point of her growth journey. And if someone out there may be in a similar fight, maybe you've been fighting for your kids or your marriage or a certain job or a financial breakthrough, I just feel the Lord on this saying, hold on, keep fighting. Breakthrough is coming. Like the sorrows may last for the night, but joy comes in the morning. And that means don't give up right before the breakthrough. A lot of times people throw in the towel, and if they would have just held on another minute or another day, breakthrough was right around the corner. So if you're in a situation that you've been battling on your knees or with prayer partners, just know that I just feel the Lord saying and speaking that breakthrough is coming for you too. If you just tuned in, this is Jennifer and Catherine. We are recording A Dose of Hope, and I just want to chat a minute about Freedom House. If you haven't heard who we are, what we do, we are located in Soldotna, Alaska, with a vision and calling to expand to Homer. But right now we're in Soldotna. We have a men's house, a women's house, and we have about 22 beds between both homes, and men and women can come and live with us like Catherine did. She graduated inpatient treatment, and then Freedom House is that sober housing next steps of your journey. So usually a lot of the time people will go through detox, then to inpatient, and then to sober living. And so we are a faith-based sober living. We really focus on discipleship in the Word of God, because like Catherine is now living on her own. She's got a job, which you can talk at the end of our show, just kind of close up with where God has you now. But we equip them with tools on how to live in this world sober, but yet walking the faith journey. And so we talk about the five things, we call them the five stay-ins, that if you stay in this as a believer and as a Christian, you're going to be anchored to the Lord. So it's the Word, prayer, fellowship, which is like a church, a local church, accountability, and outreach. So if you are doing all of those five things, you are going to stay the course. Like Catherine said, nothing can knock her off when she is plugged into the power source, which is God, and when she's surrounded by loved ones, and when she's staying accountable to someone. And so I want to encourage you today, maybe on your journey, maybe you're not even in recovery, but those five keys apply to you and me as well. Like any born again believer can utilize those tools and live a life anchored in the Lord. So Catherine, as we wrap up the show today, maybe share with us where God has you and one last thing you'd like to share with our listeners.
0: God has me today is I am clean and sober. I'm anchored in my life. I've made it sober through breaking both bones in my leg.
1: That's right.
0: Losing all mobility in one of my arms, and regaining it back. Going to school. I'm about to finish my first year of my bachelor's degree in business.
1: Good job.
0: I joined my native dance group, and I work for my tribe, and I truly love it there, and I love the life I have today. And not just that, I get to show my son that, and
1: you get to be that living example, that mother, like God chose you to be your son's mom, and today you are living that out. What an amazing opportunity. So I just want to leave you guys with what the Lord kind of laid on my heart earlier. Hold on. Breakthrough is coming. Don't give up before the miracle. And another one of my favorite sayings are, if you're just holding on by a thread, a lot of times people's like, well, I'm just barely holding on. Well, you know what? If you're holding on to the thread of Jesus's garment, you're going to make it through. Make sure you're holding on to his robe, to his peace, to his hope, to his word, because then you will not go under. Thank you guys for joining us on Dose of Hope this week. God bless.
2: Thanks, Jennifer. 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Well, that's going to do it for today's program. I'm Tom Stiegelman, reminding you that you can tune in next week at this same time on this same radio station for A Dose of Hope.
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3: Here's Western Alaska's weather outlook from KICY AM 850. For eastern Norton Sound and the Nulato Hills, including Unalakleet and Shaktuluk, mostly cloudy tonight with a slight chance of snow, lows in the upper 20s, northwest winds to 10 miles an hour. And tomorrow, mostly cloudy with a slight chance of snow in the morning, then partly sunny with a chance of rain and snow in the afternoon. Highs in the lower 40s, north winds to 15 miles an hour. For St. Lawrence Island, including Gamble and Savunga, mostly cloudy tonight, a slight chance of snow this evening, lows in the upper 20s, north winds to 15 miles an hour. And tomorrow mostly cloudy in the morning, then becoming mostly sunny, highs in the upper 30s, north winds around 10 miles an hour. For the Bering Strait coast, including Tin City and King Island, mostly cloudy with a chance of snow tonight, lows in the lower 30s, north winds to 25 miles an hour. And tomorrow mostly cloudy with a chance of snow, highs in the upper 30s. Northwest winds to 25 miles an hour. For the Yukon Delta coast, including Amonguk and Hooper Bay, mostly cloudy tonight with a slight chance of rain and snow. Lows in the lower 30s, north winds to 10 miles an hour. And tomorrow, partly sunny, a slight chance of rain and snow in the afternoon. Highs in the lower 40s, north winds to 15 miles an hour. For the lower Yukon River, including Russian Mission and Pilot Station, mostly cloudy tonight, lows in the upper 20s, north winds to 10 miles an hour. And tomorrow mostly sunny, highs in the lower 40s, north winds to 15 miles an hour. For the Kuskokwim Delta, including the Paskiak and lower Kalskag, mostly cloudy tonight, a slight chance of rain showers this evening, then a slight chance of rain showers and snow showers after midnight. Lows in the lower 30s, northeast winds to 15 miles an hour. And tomorrow mostly sunny, highs in the lower 40s, north winds to 15 miles an hour. And for the southern Seward Peninsula coast, including Nome and Banner Creek, partly cloudy tonight, lows in the upper 20s, northwest winds to 10 miles an hour. And tomorrow mostly sunny, highs in the upper 30s, northwest winds to 15 miles an hour. I'm Patty Burchill. That's the weather forecast from KICY AM 850.

Christian Radio for the real people. That was Marvin Jonathan with Blessed Assurance. Before that, Robert Sheldon with If I Could Hear My Mother Pray. Well, today on the calendar, we had some birthdays that we were celebrating, and it was Jeffrey Alana, Charles Punguk, and Denny Martin celebrating birthdays today. And we want to say happy birthday to them from the whole KICY family. I hope it was a great day, and still some hours left to celebrate your birthday.

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1: Welcome to another edition of Singspiration. I'm Bertha Silanalik Kowaluk. Thanks for joining us this evening as we bring you music recorded by your friends, neighbors, and relatives right here in Western Alaska.

Serving all of Western Alaska and the Russian Far East, this is KICY AM 850, Delbert and Mariah Thomas with Wonderful Savior. And I'm Nathaniel Hobbs, filling in here for Bertha tonight and being a part of your Singspiration Hours. And here's a note for you from the KICY clipboard. The Mobilization Center is hosting a community event that's coming up on October the 8th. That will be from 5:30 to 7 p.m. at the Katirvik Cultural Center. Materials will be provided for sewing an ornament, and a talking circle will be held to get ready for the voting in the general election. All are welcome to attend. It is a free event, and as they say, materials provided for some of the sewing and things that are going on. But again, October 18th, 5:30 to 7 p.m. here in Nome at the Katirvik Cultural Center. Back to the music. It's the Young Adults with Living in Christ.

0: Christian Radio for the real people. This is KICY AM 850. That was Gnome, Sticky Van here in Gnome, and Laurette with Take Up That Cross and Follow Me. Before that, we had Amazing Grace and Grace Ann Smith with Take My Heart. Yeah, some great music there. Well, as my favorite part of the day, it's great to kind of close out our Singspiration time here with the verse of the day from God's Word. Just to know that truth resides in Christ, and he promises that we shall know the truth, and the truth will set us free. And so here's our verse of the day from God's Word. It's found in Philippians chapter 1, verses 9 and 10. Paul writing to the Philippians, and he's talking about how he's praying for them. I'm reading it from the English Standard Version of the Bible, but here's what he says. This is my prayer, and it is my prayer that your love may abound more and more with knowledge and all discernment, so that you may approve what is excellent and so be pure and blameless for the day of Christ. I love that prayer. One I've prayed for my family over the years, that they would grow and love God more and more, abound with him in knowledge and discernment and love, and that they would approve, would be able to prove what is the good and excellent and perfect will of God as they live each day out for the time we have on this earth. It's a fun prayer to pray for your family. I encourage you to do that. That's Philippians chapter 1, verses 9 and 10 from the English Standard Version of the Bible. Well, thanks for being with us this evening on Singspiration. God willing, Bertha will be back tomorrow, and she'll be sharing with you, but thanks for hanging out with me. May the Lord bless you and the rest of your evening.
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6: My name is Charla Zoe Ayatunuk. I live in Shishmaref, Alaska. The person I look up to is my mom. The reason why I look up to my mom is because she does so much for my family. The relationship between my mom and I creates a better version of me. I wouldn't be the person I am today if it weren't for my mom. My name is Charla Zoe Ayatunuk. I live in Shishmaref, Alaska. And the person I look up to is my mom.
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9: Here's Western Alaska's weather outlook from KICY AM 850. For eastern Norton Sound and the Nulato Hills, including Unalakleet and Shaktuluk, mostly cloudy tonight with a slight chance of snow. Lows in the upper 20s, northwest winds to 10 miles an hour. And tomorrow, mostly cloudy with a slight chance of snow in the morning, then partly sunny with a chance of rain and snow in the afternoon. Highs in the lower 40s, north winds to 15 miles an hour. For St. Lawrence Island, including Gamble and Savunga, mostly cloudy tonight, a slight chance of snow this evening. Lows in the upper 20s, north winds to 15 miles an hour. And tomorrow, mostly cloudy in the morning, then becoming mostly sunny. Highs in the upper 30s, north winds around 10 miles an hour. For the Bering Strait coast, including Tin City and King Island, mostly cloudy with a chance of snow tonight, lows in the lower 30s, north winds to 25 miles an hour. And tomorrow, mostly cloudy with a chance of snow, highs in the upper 30s, northwest winds to 25 miles an hour. For the Yukon Delta coast, including Amonguk and Hooper Bay, mostly cloudy tonight with a slight chance of rain and snow. Lows in the lower 30s, north winds to 10 miles an hour. And tomorrow, partly sunny, A slight chance of rain and snow in the afternoon. Highs in the lower 40s. North winds to 15 miles an hour. For the lower Yukon River, including Russian Mission and Pilot Station, mostly cloudy tonight, lows in the upper 20s, north winds to 10 miles an hour. And tomorrow, mostly sunny, highs in the lower 40s, north winds to 15 miles an hour. For the Kuskokwim Delta, including the Paskiak and lower Kalskag, mostly cloudy tonight, a slight chance of rain showers this evening, then a slight chance of rain showers and snow showers after midnight. Lows in the lower 30s, northeast winds to 15 miles an hour. And tomorrow, mostly sunny, highs in the lower 40s, north winds to 15 miles an hour. And for the southern Seward Peninsula coast, including Nome and Banner Creek, partly cloudy tonight, lows in the upper 20s, northwest winds to 10 miles an hour. And tomorrow, mostly sunny, highs in the upper 30s, northwest winds to 15 miles an hour. I'm Patty Burchill. That's the weather forecast from KICY, AM 850.

0: Maybe you've wondered what Christianity offers that other faith traditions don't.
1: We have the answer to the great question of the ages. If a man die, shall he live again?
0: Billy Graham.
1: No longer do men have to stumble in the fog and darkness of hopelessness. A light shines brighter than the noonday sun, offering hope and immortality to every man that has been born again.
0: Being born again means you have a fresh start in your life through a personal relationship with Jesus.
1: Jesus Christ died on the cross in your place. He took your judgment, your sin, and your death. And now God says, believe on Him, trust Him. The Bible says, if we confess with our mouths the Lord Jesus and believe in our hearts that God raised Him from the dead, we shall be saved. Because He lives, we that know Him shall live also.
0: Find out more at findpeacewithgod.net. 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We're the Billy Graham Evangelistic Association.

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1: Here's Western Alaska's weather outlook from KICY AM 850. For eastern Norton Sound and the New Lotto Hills, including Unalakleet and Shaktuluk, mostly cloudy tonight with a slight chance of snow. Lows in the upper 20s, northwest winds to 10 miles an hour. And tomorrow, mostly cloudy with a slight chance of snow in the morning, then partly sunny with a chance of rain and snow in the afternoon. Highs in the lower 40s, north winds to 15 miles an hour. For St. Lawrence Island, including Gamble and Savunga, mostly cloudy tonight, a slight chance of snow this evening, lows in the upper 20s, north winds to 15 miles an hour. And tomorrow, mostly cloudy in the morning, then becoming mostly sunny. Highs in the upper 30s, north winds around 10 miles an hour. For the Bering Strait coast, including Tin City and King Island, mostly cloudy with a chance of snow tonight, lows in the lower 30s, north winds to 25 miles an hour. And tomorrow, mostly cloudy with a chance of snow, highs in the upper 30s, northwest winds to 25 miles an hour. For the Yukon Delta coast, including Amonguk and Hooper Bay, mostly cloudy tonight with a slight chance of rain and snow, lows in the lower 30s, north winds to 10 miles an hour. And tomorrow, partly sunny, a slight chance of rain and snow in the afternoon, highs in the lower 40s, north winds to 15 miles an hour. For the lower Yukon River, including Russian Mission and Pilot Station, mostly cloudy tonight, lows in the upper 20s, north winds to 10 miles an hour. And tomorrow, mostly sunny, highs in the lower 40s, north winds to 15 miles an hour. For the Kuskokwim Delta, including the Paskiak and lower Kalskag, mostly cloudy tonight, a slight chance of rain showers this evening, then a slight chance of rain showers and snow showers after midnight. Lows in the lower 30s, northeast winds to 15 miles an hour. And tomorrow, mostly sunny, highs in the lower 40s, north winds to 15 miles an hour. And for the southern Seward Peninsula coast, including Nome and Banner Creek, partly cloudy tonight, lows in the upper 20s, northwest winds to 10 miles an hour. And tomorrow, mostly sunny, highs in the upper 30s, northwest winds to 15 miles an hour. I'm Patty Burchill. That's the weather forecast from KICY AM 850.

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waiting for here. It's time to pull down the theme and come in and say good evening, good morning. Welcome to Night Sounds. I'm Bill Pierce. Have you ever been in a condition or a situation where you're expected by someone or a group of people to act or say something or do something or be something? And they'll say, well, what are you waiting for? Some time ago, on our Night Sounds series, we did a program called God's Waiting Room. Received quite a bit of response from this, so tonight's program is called Waiting For, and then question mark. A lot of things we have to wait for in life. They take their own time, and we're compelled to coordinate with them. So, tonight's program is subtitled Waiting For Work. Working is something that we're born to do. Working is as basic to humans as breathing. We're assigned to care for creation. We have work to do. Some don't. They're unemployed.

when answers aren't enough, he is there. And that's what our program is all about tonight. Thinking about unwanted ads. It had been 6 months. 6 months of circling hopeful leads and following them up with phone calls or personal visits or interviews, which had left this person feeling rejected, unwanted. They should be called the unwanted ads. He prepared a ream of resumes and scattered them across the city to agencies that said they'd be in touch. A few companies sounded interested. They said they might call. Most filed his application with 50 others and forgot him. Some of the most distressing words or phrases that any of us can hear is, "I'm sorry, we're going to have to lay off several workers in several areas of the company, and yours is one of them." Fired, laid off, terminated, early retirement. No longer needed, unemployed. However we describe it, the experience of being without work really hurts. Wish I could tell you how many letters we've received from people, listeners. Ordinary people just like you and me who have unexpectedly been laid off of work. And all of a sudden, one day they walked in and that was it. From our days in the Garden of Eden, when we were assigned to care for creation, we've had work to do. Whether the hours are 9 to 5 or 11 to 7, 7 to 3, people all over the globe spend an average of 125,000 working hours in a lifetime. Some work because they enjoy it. Some because it gets them out of the house. Many more than we would imagine because it's just a job. They're working for a paycheck. Don't enjoy the job that much. Then others work because they feel called to a mission by God. They're in the healing ministries, they're helping people. In her book, I'm Tired of Waiting, Elisa Morgan, whom we'll be quoting on this series quite a bit, said that Solomon of the Old Testament suggested a fundamental reason for working. In Ecclesiastes 5:18, he wrote, "Then I realized that it's good and proper for a man to eat and drink and to find satisfaction in his toilsome labor under the sun during the few days of life God has given him, for this is his lot." So in order to provide us with meaning for our days and a niche in his sovereign purpose for the universe, God gave us work to do. He also provided us with gifts and abilities. And it could very well be tonight that some of your abilities are latent. They're submerged. They're not discovered yet. Nonetheless, we all have inbuilt abilities and gifts and talents and capacities to do something special and productive. It is a gift from God. Why do we find ourselves sometimes waiting for work? And this is the title of our program tonight, Waiting for Work. We've taken the courses, we've positioned the right letters after our names, dressed for success, had experience, yet all we can find is a job checking dry cleaning, flipping burgers. Not that there's anything wrong with those jobs, but it very well could be that God has inbuilt you for something
even more broad, more expansive. Wherever it hits us, waiting for work is an awkward time. I recall after World War II, many of us veterans were in a thing called the 5220 Club. As we were getting oriented back to life again after spending years fighting for our country, the government decided that for 52 weeks, veterans would get $20 per week while they were looking for work. Well, I got a job as a truck driver, as a chauffeur, working odd jobs here and there, delivering and so on, after the 5220 Club died out, and I couldn't seem to land anything. I was a jazz musician, I played a few dates here and there, and that was not fulfilling to me. I began to pray, and it was a while. I wondered why it hadn't come sooner, but little by little, certain things began to be put into place by sovereignty, and I found myself in Chicago, having come from Philadelphia. And through some stress and some failures and what I felt was an interminable length of time, I finally, by default, got into radio. Now, that was quite a boot camp for a couple of years before I got situated. Maybe you're fresh out of college, pumped with idealism and high hopes, months of searching for a perfect job, and you realize you're going to have to lower your gaze in order to pay the rent. I went job hunting the other day with my daughter. It was a laborious routine, going from place to place, filling out applications, waiting for calls, and so on. Maybe you're in the middle of that now, and you wonder if God is even aware of your plight. The bills are coming due. You may have been with a company for 5 years. You want to make a career change. So you withdraw, thinking something will open up right away because you are well qualified. And all of a sudden, you get the message. You're in your 50s or your late 40s, and you're too old to start job hunting in this particular category. They're looking for younger, more vibrant people. Or your secure job becomes insecure, and after a few months of limbo, you're let go. You just achieved seniority, now you have to begin at the bottom again. If someone will give you a chance. I talked to a flight attendant from one of the large airlines that went into bankruptcy a couple of weeks ago, who said all of a sudden we had a job, and then we were out of a job. Then we thought someone bought the company, and we were exultant. Then the deal fell through, and we hit the bottom again. This is nerve-wracking. Whatever the condition, slipping in and out of depression, we fight to bolster our egos for upcoming interviews. Among the 140,000 unemployed Coloradans was a man named Baxter Stovall, a staff writer for the Rocky Mountain News, described Stovall's plight as emotionally crippling. He wrote, "Junkyard or graveyard, it didn't matter, because Baxter Stovall had fallen into one. He was flirting with the other. He had a bad back. Nobody would hire him. He was considering suicide. Without hope, a man's hands can freeze into fists." We may hide our inadequacies behind a facade of self-pride, only to slither home in shambles when the appointment passes without results. Well, many of you know the problems. You either have experienced them, or you know someone who has.
could be you're close to some, maybe a husband or wife or a son or daughter. Our work defines our identity. When we're good at what we do, we feel better about ourselves. But when we're forced to wait for work to be productive, we wonder who we are. It frays our spirits. Does God care? Maybe we feel He doesn't, so why should we care? The Bible tells of a man who was trained to serve in a specific location, then was held back from possessing that position. While he waited for an opening, David applied himself to the job he'd already been given. God gave him the assignment to grow in godliness through obedience. So he bent his back to the task. And in his wait for work, we find help for ours. Tonight, it very well could be that you are in the midst of waiting, and how exasperating it is. I ask that you stay tuned tonight and tomorrow night, or the next time we're on the air if you can, as we speak of waiting for work, waiting for hope, waiting for so many things. Maybe you're tired of waiting. But believe me, you're in the process, and it's not wasted time. Depending on how you do it, what you use your time for, your attitudes, and what's happening within you.

And if your life and your time is given to Jesus Christ, be sure that he's on your side. He's not unaware of what's happening in your life, in your emotions, and all that makes you what you are. God is there. Sometimes he feels so distant, but let's not lose sight of the fact that we're in the process, and he's teaching us moment by moment. You're in tune with Night Sounds. I'm Bill Pierce. Hi, welcome. This program comes to you several nights a week and is also part of the process of the Treasury of Recorded Music. It's a familial feel here, and the Lord's arms are open to all of us. We want to join you in what you're doing night by night. We'd be delighted to have you join our circle of fellowship here. If we can be of help to you sending information, our mailing address is Night Sounds, Post Office Box 29, Wheaton, Illinois, 60189. Speaking tonight of waiting for employment. Many of you are in this category and condition. It's exasperating. But God, again, is not unmindful of the situation. And depending on our disposition, what's happening within us, are we waiting, willing to grow? From shepherd to second in command, the story of David. In the space of a few unexpected moments, the 16-year-old youngest son of Jesse became the future king of Israel. Saul wasn't ready to give up the throne, but God was ready to choose a replacement because Saul was disobedient. So the prophet Samuel headed out to Bethlehem to anoint the one whose heart had been prepared to serve. His name was David. 14 long years between anointing and coronation. For 14 years, David herded the sheep, served folks who should have served him, fled from enemies he could have killed, wrestled with God's power to avenge. 14 years, David was a king without a crown, waiting for his coronation day. He waited and waited. The situations, the conditions, the cultures are different. But David was obedient. And he didn't leave the Lord. Let's remember tonight that God won't overlook us for something special because we're stuck in the mundaneness of obedience in the everyday. He won't call our name when we're out of the room. When we apply ourselves to obeying him. No matter where we are, no matter how fulfilling or how disappointing, we'll find ourselves rewarded for our wait. Because God is working for us and in us. It's when we're carving out a groove of obedience that we honor God and prepare ourselves for the future he's designed. I know the bills are coming. Perhaps they're past due. God knows that too. Moment by moment, we're kept in his care, just as the song is playing now. So let's continue to wait on him, regardless of the want ads.

O Lord our God, we thank you that moment by moment you are with us. I know it's something that's easy to say when we are employed and someone isn't and we're speaking with them. But Lord, we may be in that position too, even without much notice. So may we be ready to wait on you, to commit to you the condition or the situation that's so excruciating in our lives, that of waiting for work. We want to be productive. We need to be doing something to contribute to society, to our families, to ourselves, to you, certainly. So, Lord, if there's anyone tonight listening who is waiting for employment, may that one know your peace and the confidence that you are working in his or her stead. In Jesus' name, we thank you for all you are, for all you will provide. Amen. Well, I know this is a tough subject and we haven't covered a whole lot of ground, but I trust that you'll stay tuned to the series on waiting on Night Sounds. God knows it. He knows all the conditions and all of the exasperating circumstances, and he knows your heart and your emotions, and he sees the tears. So let's commit to him. Thank you for joining us tonight and for being there. God knows the time frame, and he's still in control. Love to hear from you. Our mailing address, Night Sounds, Wheaton, Illinois, 60189. Till next time, God bless you and a peaceful night.

0: This is KICY, Nome. Now, by permission of the Federal Communications Commission and the International Telecommunications Union in Geneva, Switzerland, we turn our signal directionally westward into Russia and begin broadcasting the good news of the gospel in the Russian language.
1: Вы слушаете радио «Голос Арктики» из города Ноум на Аляске. 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

0: Hello, this is Michael George. I'm from Kotlik, Alaska. 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

With Alaska News, I'm Patty Burchill. Alaska's decades-long quest to obtain millions of acres of land from the federal government under the Alaska Statehood Act is getting closer to an end. But because the state is getting closer to its goal, its requests now exceed a limit in federal law. This week, the Alaska Department of Natural Resources announced that it is preparing to surrender the claims to as much as 5.7 million acres scattered across the state, an area collectively bigger than New Jersey. The original 1958 Statehood Act gave Alaska permission to take over 105 million acres of federal land, but the state could and did target millions of acres more than that before the selection period closed in 1993. That's partially because some of the state's initial selections were being used for another purpose and weren't immediately available for transfer. Earlier this year, the federal government removed restrictions that had blocked the transfer of $1.4 million along the Dalton Highway and Trans-Alaska Oil Pipeline. That leaves about 3.2 million acres left to be transferred. Under federal law, the state can select no more than 125% of the acreage left to be transferred, which means that as the balance shrinks, Alaska needs to surrender some claims. By phone on Tuesday, DNR officials told the Alaska Beacon they're preparing to give up some low-priority selections, places that are unlikely to be transferred or are less valuable than other selections. In this week's public notice, DNR listed 18 targets for relinquishment: the land under Eielson Air Force Base, a bombing range near Fort Greeley, land surrounded by other owners in western Alaska, land envisioned for a road near Unalakleet, and more. DNR officials said that as the state gets closer and closer to the Statehood Act's limit, the state will become more selective about the claims it keeps, and it may keep some particularly valuable top-filed picks, even if they're not immediately available. Any final decisions would be up to future governors and future DNR commissioners. And that's Alaska News. With Sports Shorts, I'm Patty Burchill. The Major League Baseball playoffs continued Wednesday. In the National League, pinch hitter Gavin Sheets blasted a two-run homer, five Padres pitchers combined on a five-hitter, and San Diego swept the Chicago Cubs out of the wildcard series with a 4-1 victory in Game 2 on Wednesday night. With their fifth playoff series victory in the past 7 years, the Padres advance to face the Major League Baseball best Milwaukee Brewers in an NL Division Series this weekend. In the American League, for the second consecutive season, the Red Sox were sent home for the winter by their biggest rivals when the New York Yankees rolled to a 9-2 victory Wednesday night and a two-game sweep of their wild card series. The Red Sox were outscored 18-2 overall and left to lament a miserable finish to this roller coaster ride of a season. And from 100 losses to their first playoff series win in two decades, these scrappy Chicago White Sox just keep outdoing themselves. The White Sox used a big first inning and a three-run homer from Chase Meidroth to propel them to a 7-3 win over the Houston Astros on Wednesday to sweep their AL wildcard series. It's the first time Chicago has won a playoff series since beating Houston in the World Series in 2005. The White Sox advance to face the AL Central champion Cleveland at the AL Division Series beginning Saturday in Cleveland. And that's Sports Shorts. Here's Western Alaska's weather outlook from KICY AM 850. For eastern Norton Sound and the Nulato Hills, including Unalakleet and Shaktulik, partly cloudy today, a slight chance of snow this morning, highs in the mid-30s, north winds to 10 miles an hour. And tonight, partly cloudy, lows in the lower 20s, northeast winds to 10 miles an hour. For St. Lawrence Island, including Gamble and Savunga, mostly cloudy today, highs in the upper 30s with light winds. And tonight, mostly cloudy, lows in the lower 30s, southwest winds to 10 miles an hour. For the Bering Strait coast, including Tin City and Diomede, mostly cloudy today, highs in the mid-30s, northeast winds to 10 miles an hour, becoming west this afternoon. And tonight, mostly cloudy, a slight chance of snow this evening, then a chance of rain and snow after midnight. Lows in the lower 30s, southwest winds to 15 miles an hour. For the Yukon Delta coast, including Amonok and Hooper Bay, partly cloudy this morning, then becoming mostly cloudy, highs in the lower 40s, north winds to 10 miles an hour. And tonight, mostly cloudy this evening, then becoming partly cloudy, lows in the upper 20s,
northeast winds to 10 miles an hour. For the lower Yukon River, including St. Mary's and Pilot Station, partly cloudy today, highs in the upper 30s, north winds to 10 miles an hour. And tonight, partly cloudy, lows in the mid-20s, north winds to 10 miles an hour. For the Kuskokwim Delta, including Nepaskiak and Tuksuk Bay, mostly sunny today, areas of freezing fog this morning, highs around 40, northeast winds to 15 miles an hour. And tonight, mostly clear, lows in the mid-20s, northeast winds to 15 miles an hour. And for the southern Seward Peninsula coast, including Nome and White Mountain, partly cloudy today, highs in the mid-30s, north winds to 10 miles an hour. And tonight, mostly cloudy, a slight chance of snow after midnight, lows in the mid-20s with light winds. I'm Patty Burchill. That's the weather forecast from KICY, AM 850.

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It is the Breakfast Club on KICY AM 850. I'm Patty Burchill. Glad to be with you. Brand new month. It is October 1st. It's Thursday, and we have some things happening around town in the region through next week even. Good News Club, an after-school Bible club, meets every Friday in the elementary school music room from right after school until 4 o'clock. Children must have a signed parental permission slip to attend. More information? You can call or text Carly at 907-304-1248. The Kativik Cultural Center is hosting a Moose Hunt Celebration Potluck next Wednesday, that's October 7th, from 5:30 to 8 p.m. at the Kativik Cultural Center in the Richard Foster Building. Please bring a dish to share. If your crew would like to share your hunting story at the event, contact Amber Oten at 907-443-4342. And River of Life Church is hosting camp meeting next Friday through Sunday. That's October 9 to 11. The Friday service will begin at 6 o'clock in the evening. Saturday and Sunday services will be held both at 11 a.m. and 6 p.m. And all are welcome to attend. Breakfast and lunch menus today at the BSSD this first day of October. It's scrambled eggs with sausage, peaches, and milk. Lunch at the BSSD today is chicken on a bun, brown rice, peas and carrots, and pineapple. Of course, milk will be served as well. Nome Public Schools for breakfast. It's a cherry fruitle, and that'll be served with fruit and milk. Of course, at the middle high school, they also have a cold cereal selection and a granola bar. Nome Public Schools lunch today is your choice of orange popcorn chicken or a peanut butter strawberry Uncrustable sandwich that will be served with broccoli florets, the garden bar fruit, brown rice, milk, and of course, the ever popular fortune cookie treat because of the orange chicken, right? I don't have the XYZ Senior Center menu yet. Rest assured, it will be good food. It always is. Here's Unspoken. This is Walk With Me. It's 7:12 and a half here on The Breakfast Club.

True that. The sun will rise this morning at 9:11. It will set at 8:28 tonight, giving us 11 hours, 17 minutes of daylight today. That's a loss of 6 minutes, 32 seconds over yesterday. Interestingly enough, the moon will be up all day today. Looking at our high and low temperatures for yesterday, we did get to 40 degrees yesterday by about 5 o'clock last night. That's still 3 degrees below the normal value. Our low temperature yesterday was very early yesterday morning, just almost 12:30 a.m. yesterday. It was 24, which is 7 degrees below our normal value. Normal for the day yesterday, 43 for the high, 31 for the low. And we're going to be a little, maybe around there today. Normal values for today, we lose a degree in our high temperature. Normal values, 42 for the high, 31 for the low. Record-setting temperatures, record high for yesterday was set back in 2018. That was fairly recent, 61 degrees. Record high for today was set in 1954 at 59 degrees. Our record low was 16 degrees both yesterday and today, but yesterday it was set in 1923 and today in 1919. So long time ago it was 16 degrees, and that is our record low. It is October 1st, and we have some people celebrating birthdays today and anniversaries. First off, want to wish a very happy anniversary to Punky and Charles Punguk and Michael and Sarah Oliver.

0: bands celebrating birthdays today: Brian McToyuk Jr., Vanessa Connors, James Abbott, Penelope Pearl Johnson, Cliff McHenry, Elliot Clark, Ezekiel Queenie, Persephone Nocteborn, and Levi Peterson. And if it's your birthday, I hope you make it a very special day.
1: Happy

Our verse from God's Word today comes from Matthew chapter 5, verses 11 and 12. Blessed are you when people insult you, persecute you, and falsely say all kinds of evil against you because of me. This is Jesus speaking. He says, rejoice and be glad, because great is your reward in heaven. For in the

same way they persecuted the prophets who were before you. That's Matthew 5, verses 11 and 12 from the New International Version of the Bible. Here's the Lohr family. There was a day when. It's 7:18 and a half here on The Breakfast Club.

0: I'm a mom to 3 kids. I'm working 3 jobs just to provide for them. My son, Zach, has cerebral palsy and needs around-the-clock care. I don't expect a whole lot from DC, but when I saw Dan Sullivan voted to give himself a multi-million dollar payout while cutting our health care, it nearly broke me.
1: Dan Sullivan voted for the largest cut to Medicaid in history. Then he gave himself and 7 other senators a secret payout worth $500,000 each. Sullivan kicked 9,000 Alaskans off their health insurance and doubled cost for thousands more, all while voting to give himself a $500,000 payday.
0: Now we're at risk of losing Zach's care, and I'm paying thousands more every year for our health care coverage. All while Sullivan and his DC cronies voted to make themselves even richer.
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3: I served in the Navy, and like any other service member, I know what war can cost. 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
5: 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It's a little chilly out there. We've got the beginnings of winter, perhaps, end of fall. Our low temperature in the state right now is a little north of here, 12 degrees in, trying to figure out where this is. It's outside Kotzebue. No attack. 12 degrees, clear skies, with a north wind at 8. And around our region, mostly 30s, a few 20s. We've got 28 in Mountain Village, cloudy skies and freezing fog, a north wind at 5. It is also 28 up in Teller, cloudy skies and north wind at 10. Otherwise, 30s, the warm spot seems to be McCoyuk, 37 right now, cloudy skies with a northeast wind at 10. 36 out in Gamble with a south wind at 3. Others are kind of in between there. It is 28 degrees currently here in Nome under cloudy skies with a north wind at 10. We've got music to take us to the bottom of the hour, the news and the weather. It's Carolyn Darling. 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

0: From the Christian News Radio Network, I'm Jim Miller. International aviation officials still investigating the violent cockpit attack aboard a Fly Dubai jet headed to Israel, where the co-pilot allegedly stabbed the captain mid-flight. Passengers and crew fought their way into the cockpit, helping stabilize the aircraft as it plunged thousands of feet in seconds, but eventually landing. U.S. Supreme Court allowed Tennessee to proceed with the execution of Crystal Pike, the only woman on the state's death roll. Legal experts say the ruling clears the final procedural barrier, though medical concerns surrounding Pike's veins and blood disorder remain central to the debate. After two decades of military presence, U.S. forces have formally withdrawn from Iraq, leaving behind an uncertain security landscape. Analysts say Iran-aligned groups are poised to expand influences as American troops depart. During a State of the Force address Wednesday, Defense Secretary Pete Hegseth said he's cutting the number of general and admiral positions by 20%, doubling a reduction he ordered last year. News Nation's Hannah Brand says Hegseth also made several other announcements,
1: including the creation of an autonomous warfare command that he says will scale autonomous and robotic military capabilities like drone warfare. He's also announcing the building of a new military base. He says they're taking pitches from governors for that effort, and they're announcing Project Meridian to study the future of warfare, something that he says will be led by billionaire Elon Musk and former Speaker of the House Newt Gingrich.
0: Hegseth delivered the speech to the junior officers and enlisted leaders at the Marine Corps base Quantico in Virginia. More news coming up. Right now, a word from our sponsor.
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0: A key inflation report expected to be released as consumer confidence is at a nearly 13-year low. The Iran war has raised energy prices, and the Fed raised the interest rates for the first time in 3 years.
4: The national average gas price is at $4.43 and hasn't come under the $4 mark for months. Earlier this month, the Federal Reserve decided to hike interest rates by 0.25, slamming home buyers and impacting Americans' credit card debt and mortgages. Here's what last month's inflation report, here's where it stands, with July showing an overall inflation rate of 3.7%.
0: News Nation's Marky Martin. The state of inflation could play a major role in the upcoming midterm elections that'll determine which party controls Congress. From Christian News Radio Network, I'm Jim Miller. To hear this and other reports on demand, visit ChristianNewsRadio.org.
5: With Alaska News, I'm Patty Burchill. Alaska's decades-long quest to obtain millions of acres of land from the federal government under the Alaska Statehood Act is getting closer to an end. But because the state is getting closer to its goal, its requests now exceed a limit in federal law. This week, the Alaska Department of Natural Resources announced that it is preparing to surrender the claims to as much as 5.7 million acres scattered across the state, an area collectively bigger than New Jersey. The original 1958 Statehood Act gave Alaska permission to take over 105 million acres of federal land, but the state could and did target millions of acres more than that before the selection period closed in 1993. That's partially because some of the state's initial selections were being used for another purpose and weren't immediately available for transfer. Earlier this year, the federal government removed restrictions that had blocked the transfer of $1.4 million along the Dalton Highway and Trans-Alaska Oil Pipeline. That leaves about 3.2 million acres left to be transferred. Under federal law, the state can select no more than 125% of the acreage left to be transferred, which means that as the balance shrinks, Alaska needs to surrender some claims. By phone on Tuesday, DNR officials told the Alaska Beacon they're preparing to give up some low-priority selections, places that are unlikely to be transferred or are less valuable than other selections. In this week's public notice, DNR listed 18 targets for relinquishment: the land under Eielson Air Force Base, a bombing range near Fort Greeley, land surrounded by other owners in western Alaska, land envisioned for a road near Unalakleet, and more. DNR officials said that as the state gets closer and closer to the Statehood Act's limit, the state will become more selective about the claims it keeps, and it may keep some particularly valuable top-filed picks, even if they're not immediately available. Any final decisions would be up to future governors and future DNR commissioners. And that's Alaska News. With sports shorts, I'm Patty Burchill. The Major League Baseball playoffs continued Wednesday. In the National League, pinch hitter Gavin Sheets blasted a two-run homer, five Padres pitchers combined on a five-hitter, and San Diego swept the Chicago Cubs out of the wildcard series with a 4-1 victory in Game 2 on Wednesday night. With their fifth playoff series victory in the past 7 years, the Padres advance to face the Major League Baseball best Milwaukee Brewers in an NL Division Series this weekend. In the American League, for the second consecutive season, the Red Sox were sent home for the winter by their biggest rivals when the New York Yankees rolled to a 9-2 victory Wednesday night and a two-game sweep of their wild card series. The Red Sox were outscored 18-2 overall and left to lament a miserable finish to this roller coaster ride of a season. And from 100 losses to their first playoff series win in two decades, these scrappy Chicago White Sox just keep outdoing themselves. The White Sox used a big first inning and a three-run homer from Chase Meidroth to propel them to a 7-3 win over the Houston Astros on Wednesday to sweep their AL wildcard series. It's the first time Chicago has won a playoff series since beating Houston in the World Series in 2005. The White Sox advance to face the AL Central champion Cleveland at the AL Division Series beginning Saturday in Cleveland. And that's Sports Shorts. Here's the fast forecast from KICY AM 850. For eastern Norton Sound and the Nulato Hills, partly cloudy today, a slight chance of snow this morning. Highs in the mid-30s, north winds to 10 miles an hour. For St. Lawrence Island, mostly cloudy today with highs in the upper 30s, light winds. For the Bering Strait Coast, mostly cloudy today, highs in the mid-30s, northeast winds to 10 miles an hour becoming west this afternoon. For the Yukon Delta Coast, partly cloudy this morning, then becoming mostly cloudy. Highs in the lower 40s, north winds to 10 miles an hour. For the lower Yukon River, partly cloudy today with highs in the upper 30s, north winds to 10 miles an hour. For the Kuskokwim Delta, mostly sunny. Areas of freezing fog this morning, highs around 40, northeast winds to 15 miles an hour. And for the Southern Seward Peninsula coast, partly cloudy skies today with highs in the mid-30s, north winds to 10 miles an hour. We'll have the extended forecast in about a half an hour here on KICY, AM 850.
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7: Oh, hello there, kids. Welcome to the sandy desert of Brazil, South America. I am a cactus lizard, and I am Uncle Bob's guest today.
8: Louise, is that you?
7: You remember me.
8: How could I forget you? Welcome to Nature Corner, Louise the Cactus Lizard.
7: Thank you so much, Uncle Bob.
8: Oh, you're welcome. The kids know there are thousands and thousands of different species of lizards around the world.
7: Some big, others tiny.
8: Right. How big or tiny are you?
7: 3 inches long, including my inch-long tail.
8: Are you full-grown?
7: Not really. If I live to be 100, I will be quite a bit longer.
8: Oh, that's right. Reptiles never stop growing. And you're one, right?
7: That's right, Uncle Roberto. Mm,
8: a pretty brown one.
7: Thank you.
8: Oh, you're welcome. You mentioned you live on the sandy deserts of Brazil.
7: Just north of Rio.
8: Rio de Janeiro.
7: Very good. Rio is on the southeast coast of Brazil, next to the ocean.
8: And you live in the desert along the coastline.
7: You've got it, man.
8: Boy, I think it'd be quite hot for a little lizard in the desert in the middle of the summer.
7: That's exactly what I want and what I need, too, Uncle Bob.
8: Oh, really? Would you explain that?
7: The master designer engineered my body to enjoy very hot weather.
8: How hot, Louise?
7: My system does not really wake up and get going until the temperature rises to 97 degrees Fahrenheit.
8: Whoa, that's hot.
7: It gets a lot hotter than that around midday, Uncle Bob.
8: Like?
7: Like 122 degrees.
8: Unreal. Don't you burn yourself?
7: No. The Lord God gave me little pads on my toes that insulate them from the broiling heat.
8: Mm-hmm.
7: And I just keep my belly and tail off the sand.
8: How do you do that?
7: I stiffen my legs, and that raises my body up off the hot sand. Plus, I run fast, too.
8: I'd run across that sand fast, too, if it were that hot. Louise, many lizards live in the cool forests of Brazil. How come you chose the open, hot desert?
7: Oh, I did not choose where I live. The Creator God put that desire in my genes, and He built me so I would not overheat.
8: And that's something, too, because you're cold-blooded, aren't you?
7: All reptiles are, eh? That means my body temperature becomes the temperature of the surrounding air.
8: Yes. So that means when you heat up to 122 degrees, you're not in danger?
7: No. But I can tell that I am getting a little warm. You see, my maker really designed me to team up with a cactus, and the only way that could happen would be on a hot desert.
8: What do you mean you were designed to team up with a cactus?
7: We are team members.
8: You work together?
7: Yeah. The cactus keeps me alive, and I keep it alive.
8: Hey, that's what symbiosis is.
7: Right. Biosis means living. Sim means together. They're two Greek words.
8: Symbiosis. Living together.
7: That is why I am called the cactus lizard.
8: And what is the cactus called? The lizard cactus?
7: Good one. I suppose you could say that. Actually, the name of the cactus is the violaceous cactus.
8: The violaceous cactus?
7: Got it.
8: Okay. What does that big word mean?
7: Violaceous means like a viola.
8: Oh, like a flower. A violet colored, you mean?
7: Right. A purplish pink color.
8: Why didn't you just say the purple cactus?
7: Gotta say it right, you know.
8: Sure thing, Louise. What is violet about your cactus friend?
7: The flowers that bloom on it all summer long.
8: Oh.
7: And the little fruits that grow from the flowers.
8: They're both a pinkish purple?
7: You've got it, Uncle Bob.
8: Just like you lizards, cacti come in all sizes, huge and small. Which size is this one?
7: Small. Only grows 3 inches tall and 3 inches wide.
8: Ooh, that is a petite one. Does it have lots of spines?
7: Oh, sharp spines. Yes, sir.
8: And it grows in the hot desert sands of Brazil.
7: Like me. Doesn't like shade.
8: You're both alike.
7: Have to be, if we are teammates.
8: You've got the kids and me curious, Louise. How do you work together with this cactus?
7: Just do it. That's how the Son of God engineered us both, Uncle Bob.
8: Okay. Tell me how now, brown lizard?
7: I thought you would say cow.
8: You're too small, Louise.
7: All right. Here is my high-tech story. During the hot, blazing summertime, the violaceous cactus produces many flowers that change into 4 or 5 little violet-colored fruits each day.
8: And let me guess, you eat the fruits, right?
7: Smart guy. Yes, I do. Each day I scamper from one cactus to another, stand up on my hind legs, being very careful as I lean against the cactus not to get stuck by those sharp spines,
8: mm-hmm.
7: And then I bite off a small violet-colored fruit.
8: Yum, yum. How small are they?
7: Size of a small pearl.
8: What do they taste like?
7: Sort of sweet, but not very. There is not much sugar in them, Uncle Bob.
8: What is there in them that you like?
7: Water.
8: Water?
7: Yes, H2O. Don't you think a lizard needs a drink of water when the temperature reaches 122 degrees Fahrenheit?
8: Do I ever, Louise Lizard. Is that the only reason that you eat tiny cactus fruit?
7: No, it is not. I must help the cactus now. That is the other reason I chow on its fruit.
8: What do you mean, you help the cactus?
7: In each tiny pink fruit, Christ the Creator caused 22 tiny seeds to grow.
8: Seeds that will grow into baby violaceous cactus plants, right?
7: If I process them.
8: If you process them?
7: Yes, I have got to eat the fruit, drinking the water, and then...
8: And does your body digest the seeds, Louise?
7: No. The seeds are too hard. But my digestive juices that the Mighty One put in my stomach crack the shells on the seeds.
8: What does that do?
7: When I eliminate these seeds, when I go potty, you know,
8: mm-hmm.
7: These seeds will drop on the sandy soil.
8: And they'll grow into tiny cacti plants.
7: When the Master Designer sends the rains, yes.
8: What would happen if the fruits just fell off the cactus? Wouldn't the seeds sprout in the soil?
7: Definitely not.
8: I think I understand why. See if I've got it. Because the hard shell of the seed is not cracked?
7: Correct. Before the violaceous cactus seeds can sprout, the shell must be cracked so moisture can get inside and make the seed grow.
8: Whoa. It must really have a hard shell.
7: Oh, yeah. So hard that it takes my digestive juices to do it, and only my digestive juices.
8: Amazing.
7: Do you get the picture of symbiosis now?
8: I think I do. I think the kids do, too. The violaceous cactus supplies you with your important drinking water on the scorching hot Brazilian desert, and you make it possible for baby cactus plants to sprout.
7: Yes, yes, it was the Son of God's plan for us to work together as a team. I make it possible for the cactus to reproduce itself.
8: And the cactus keeps you alive.
7: 100%, 100% right, Uncle Bob.
8: Do any other critters eat the fruit from this cactus?
7: No, Tio Roberto. Not that I know of.
8: Why not? It's a good source of water.
7: Other animals and birds are not active during the hottest part of the day, just when the cactus is producing its fruit.
8: Oh, so the cactus bears its tiny fruits only in the hottest part of the day?
7: Yeah, that is what really makes the pink fruits grow.
8: You both love the hot weather, don't you?
7: We do, si, senor.
8: And because you do, Louise, you're there to pick the life-saving fruit.
7: Exactly. During this time, most other animals are either in the shade or down in their holes, cooling off.
8: But you're having fun in the sun.
7: See how Christ, my Creator, coordinated our lives?
8: Oh, I do. The life of the violaceous cactus, the lizard cactus.
7: And the cactus lizard.
8: I think it's neat that the Lord made someone, you, to be sure the cactus seeds will sprout.
7: I do, too. Let me share something with you.
8: Sure, go ahead.
7: The botany department of the State University of Campinas in Brazil collected seeds from the violaceous cactus and planted them. They took good care of them, but they would not grow, no matter what they did.
8: Proving that a lizard's stomach acid was needed to soften and crack the hard shells of the seeds.
7: Educational, isn't it, Uncle Bob?
8: Oh, really? Surely you must eat more than the cactus fruit.
7: Oh, yes, because like I said, there is not much nutrition in the cactus fruits. I chow on ants. They are my main source of food.
8: Louise, the cactus lizard, thank you so much for sharing with the kids and me today.
7: Glad to do it. It's been fun. Kids, think how the cactus and I were made to help one another. That could not have just happened.
8: That was scientifically planned.
7: By the Lord Jesus Christ, our Creator.
8: Right on, Louise.
7: One more question for you kids. I am sure you boys and girls depend on other people for things, like I depend on the cactus. Do you let them depend on you for anything?
8: Ooh, that's worth thinking about today, kids. Right?

0: Hi, kids. You want a Bible quiz?
1: Sure.
0: Can you fill in the blank?
1: I'll try.
0: The blank of God that brings salvation has appeared to all people.
1: Oh. I pass.
0: You don't know, Tim?
1: No, I don't.
0: All right, I'll use the same word in this Bible verse.
1: Okay, ready.
0: For it is by blank that you have been saved.
1: For it is by grace.
0: Right.
1: Are you grace?
0: I am, yes.
1: Whoa, so the answer to your first question is grace too.
0: Yes, the grace of God that brings salvation has appeared to all people.
1: Where's that found in my Bible?
0: Titus 2:11.
1: Okay, and the other one was Ephesians 2 verse 8, right?
0: Well, right on, Tim.
1: What does grace mean? What's the meaning to your name?
0: Kindness.
1: Well, that means God is kind.
0: Why do you say that?
1: Well, because Titus 2:11 says the grace of God that brings salvation.
0: Good. That could be read, the grace from God.
1: Neat. You know something, Grace?
0: What?
1: I don't really deserve God's grace.
0: Why not?
1: Because I'm a sinner.
0: Oh, but Tim, that's what God's grace is all about.
1: Explain.
0: God's grace is kindness that you really don't deserve.
1: Because I'm a sinner?
0: Yes, but God offers His grace to you free.
1: His kindness? Oh. What would happen if I got God's grace?
0: You would be saved from your sins. Remember the verse?
1: Oh, yeah. The grace of God that brings salvation has appeared to all people. Titus 2:11.
0: Do you know how to get God's saving grace?
1: You know more about that than I do, Grace. Why don't you help me?
0: Sure. Now, what is it you want again?
1: I want God's saving grace.
0: Good. Do you go to the library much?
1: Two or three days a week.
0: Do you ever look for a book that you want to check out?
1: Yeah, just did yesterday.
0: How did you do it?
1: Oh, I used a computer.
0: What did you have to do?
1: Just type in the last name of the author.
0: And?
1: A whole list of his books appeared on the screen.
0: How did you get access to that computer? How did you get into it?
1: I typed the last name of the author, and I pushed enter.
0: Now, here's a good question for you. Would you get the book that you wanted if you did not type in the correct author's name?
1: No. No way, Grace. Not a chance in a million.
0: Did you know that's how you get into God's grace?
1: Type in a word?
0: In a way, yes. Here, read this verse.
1: Romans 5:1. Through the Lord Jesus Christ, we have gained access by faith into this grace.
0: Now, what's the key word? The access word?
1: Well, it's faith. Faith in the Lord Jesus Christ.
0: Good boy. Faith means you trust. You really believe with all of your heart.
1: And the verse says, that's how I get God's saving grace.
0: Yes. Romans 5:1 says, through Jesus, you have access by faith into this grace.
1: Access means to get into, like getting into the computer, right?
0: Yes.
1: Thanks a whole bunch, Grace. Hey, kids, are you using the right access word to get God's saving grace?
0: Kids, remember, there's only one access word

That's Toby Mac. Lord, it feels good. That's going to do it for the first hour of The Breakfast Club here on KICY AM 850. Keep it right here. News and weather coming up at the top of the hour, and then more music, stories, all the things. Taking us to the top of the hour, it's Valda J.K. Borbridge. This is Through It All.

With Alaska News, I'm Patty Burchill. Alaska's decades-long quest to obtain millions of acres of land from the federal government under the Alaska Statehood Act is getting closer to an end. But because the state is getting closer to its goal, its requests now exceed a limit in federal law. This week, the Alaska Department of Natural Resources announced that it is preparing to surrender the claims to as much as 5.7 million acres scattered across the state, an area collectively bigger than New Jersey. The original 1958 Statehood Act gave Alaska permission to take over 105 million acres of federal land, but the state could and did target millions of acres more than that before the selection period closed in 1993. That's partially because some of the state's initial selections were being used for another purpose and weren't immediately available for transfer. Earlier this year, the federal government removed restrictions that had blocked the transfer of $1.4 million along the Dalton Highway and Trans-Alaska Oil Pipeline. That leaves about 3.2 million acres left to be transferred. Under federal law, the state can select no more than 125% of the acreage left to be transferred, which means that as the balance shrinks, Alaska needs to surrender some claims. By phone on Tuesday, DNR officials told the Alaska Beacon they're preparing to give up some low-priority selections, places that are unlikely to be transferred or are less valuable than other selections. In this week's public notice, DNR listed 18 targets for relinquishment: the land under Eielson Air Force Base, a bombing range near Fort Greeley, land surrounded by other owners in western Alaska, land envisioned for a road near Unalakleet, and more. DNR officials said that as the state gets closer and closer to the Statehood Act's limit, the state will become more selective about the claims it keeps, and it may keep some particularly valuable top-filed picks, even if they're not immediately available. Any final decisions would be up to future governors and future DNR commissioners. And that's Alaska News. With Sports Shorts, I'm Patty Burchill. The Major League Baseball playoffs continued Wednesday. In the National League, pinch hitter Gavin Sheets blasted a two-run homer, five Padres pitchers combined on a five-hitter, and San Diego swept the Chicago Cubs out of the wild card series with a 4-1 victory in Game 2 on Wednesday night. With their fifth playoff series victory in the past 7 years, the Padres advance to face the Major League Baseball best Milwaukee Brewers in an NL Division Series this weekend. In the American League, for the second consecutive season, the Red Sox were sent home for the winter by their biggest rivals when the New York Yankees rolled to a 9-2 victory Wednesday night and a two-game sweep of their wild card series. The Red Sox were outscored 18-2 overall and left to lament a miserable finish to this roller coaster ride of a season. And from 100 losses to their first playoff series win in two decades, these scrappy Chicago White Sox just keep outdoing themselves. The White Sox used a big first inning and a three-run homer from Chase Meidroth to propel them to a 7-3 win over the Houston Astros on Wednesday to sweep their AL wildcard series. It's the first time Chicago has won a playoff series since beating Houston in the World Series in 2005. The White Sox advance to face the AL Central champion Cleveland at the AL Division Series beginning Saturday in Cleveland. And that's Sports Shorts. Here's Western Alaska's weather outlook from KICY AM 850. For eastern Norton Sound and the Nulato Hills, including Unalakleet and Shaktulik, partly cloudy today, a slight chance of snow this morning, highs in the mid-30s, north winds to 10 miles an hour. And tonight, partly cloudy, lows in the lower 20s, northeast winds to 10 miles an hour. For St. Lawrence Island, including Gamble and Savunga, mostly cloudy today, highs in the upper 30s with light winds. And tonight, mostly cloudy, lows in the lower 30s, southwest winds to 10 miles an hour. For the Bering Strait coast, including Tin City and Diomede, mostly cloudy today, highs in the mid-30s, northeast winds to 10 miles an hour, becoming west this afternoon. And tonight, mostly cloudy, a slight chance of snow this evening, then a chance of rain and snow after midnight. Lows in the lower 30s, southwest winds to 15 miles an hour. For the Yukon Delta coast, including Amonok and Hooper Bay, partly cloudy this morning, then becoming mostly cloudy, highs in the lower 40s, north winds to 10 miles an hour. And tonight, mostly cloudy this evening, then becoming partly cloudy, lows in the upper 20s,
northeast winds to 10 miles an hour. For the lower Yukon River, including St. Mary's and Pilot Station, partly cloudy today, highs in the upper 30s, north winds to 10 miles an hour. And tonight, partly cloudy, lows in the mid-20s, north winds to 10 miles an hour. For the Kuskokwim Delta, including Nepaskiak and Tuksuk Bay, mostly sunny today, areas of freezing fog this morning, highs around 40, northeast winds to 15 miles an hour. And tonight, mostly clear, lows in the mid-20s, northeast winds to 15 miles an hour. And for the Southern Seward Peninsula coast, including Nome and White Mountain, partly cloudy today, highs in the mid-30s, north winds to 10 miles an hour. And tonight, mostly cloudy, a slight chance of snow after midnight, lows in the mid-20s with light winds. I'm Patty Burchill. That's the weather forecast from KICY, AM 850. The marine forecast for Western Alaska coastal waters out to 15 nautical miles posted at 3:46 a.m. Thursday, October 1st, outlook to Friday. Zone 2802, Doll Point to Kwikpak. Today, north winds 15 knots, seas 3 feet, subsiding. Tonight, northeast winds 10 knots, seas 2 feet. Friday, east winds 10 knots, seas 2 feet. Zone 2803, Kwikpak to Cape Stevens. Today and tonight, north winds 10 knots, seas 2 feet. Friday, northeast winds 5 knots, seas calm. Zone 2804, Cape Stevens to Moses Point. Today, north winds 15 knots, seas 3 feet, subsiding. Tonight, north winds 10 knots, seas 2 feet. Friday, northeast winds 5 knots, seas calm. Zone 2805, Moses Point to Sledge Island. Today, north winds 10 knots, seas 2 feet. Tonight, north winds 5 knots, seas 1 foot. Friday, northeast winds 5 knots, seas 1 foot. Zone 2806, Sledge Island to Wales. Today, northeast winds 10 knots becoming west, seas 2 feet. Tonight, west winds 10 knots, seas 2 feet. Friday, southwest winds 15 knots, seas 3 feet. Zone 2816, the south side of St. Lawrence Island. Today, north winds 10 knots, seas 2 feet. Tonight, north winds 5 knots, seas 2 feet. Friday, southwest winds 10 knots, seas 2 feet. Zone 2817, the north side of St. Lawrence Island. Today, north winds 10 knots becoming west, seas 3 feet, subsiding. Tonight, west winds 10 knots, seas 2 feet. Friday, southwest winds 10 knots, seas 3 feet.

morning. This is The Breakfast Club on KICY AM 850. Second hour underway. That was Ernie Haas and Signature Sound. Hello to Christ. I'm Patty Burchill. Thanks for joining me this Thursday morning, first day of October. I've got some things happening. Good News Club, an after-school Bible club, meets every Friday in the elementary school music room from right after school until 4 o'clock. Children must have a signed parental permission slip to attend. For more information, call or text Carly at 907-304-1248. The Katirvik Cultural Center is hosting a Moose Hunt Celebration Potluck next Wednesday, that's October 7th, from 5:30 to 8 p.m. at the Katirvik Cultural Center in the Richard Foster Building. Please bring a dish to share. If your crew would like to share your hunting story at the event, contact Amber Oten at 907-443-4342. And River of Life Church is hosting camp meeting Friday through Sunday, October 9 to 11. That's next weekend, not this weekend, next weekend. The Friday service will begin at 6 o'clock in the evening.

0: The sun will rise this morning at 9:11. It will set at 8:28 this evening, giving us 11 hours, 17 minutes of daylight. It's a loss of 6 minutes, 32 seconds over yesterday. High temperature yesterday was 40 degrees. It got down to 24 early yesterday morning. That was our low temperature for yesterday. Normal values for yesterday were 43 for the high and 31 for the low, so we were a little below that yesterday. However, a year ago, we were pretty close to the same temperatures as yesterday. 44 was the high a year ago, 25 was the low, so fairly close there. Normal values for today, 42 for the high, 31 for the low. Record-setting temperatures, the high record was set in 1954 at 59 degrees, and the record low for today was set in 1919 at 16 degrees. We're not going to be anywhere close to either of those records today, and we may be right about normal, maybe a little below. So there you go. On this first day of October, we have some birthdays and anniversaries to celebrate. First, the anniversaries. Happy anniversary to Punky and Charles Punguk and Michael and Sarah Oliver, and you if you are celebrating your anniversary on this first day of October.
1: Happy

happy birthday to Brian McToyuk Jr., Vanessa Connors, James Abbott, Penelope Pearl Johnson, Cliff McHenry, Elliot Clark, Ezekiel Queenie, Persephone Nachtgeboren, and Levi Peterson. And if it's your birthday, I hope you have a fabulous day and a blessed year ahead.

Our verse from God's Word today comes from Matthew chapter 5, verses 11 and 12. Blessed are you when people insult you, persecute you, and falsely say all kinds of evil against you because of me. Rejoice and be glad, because great is your reward in heaven, for in the same way they persecuted the prophets who were before you. Part of the Beatitudes that Jesus spoke on his Sermon on the Mount from Matthew chapter 5, verses 11 and 12. Here's Ben Fuller, If It Was Up to Me. It's 8:20 here on The Breakfast Club.

0: Exhausted by rising costs? Then you need to vote against Mary Peltola. 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It would have cost Alaskans over $3,000 a year. Worse, Peltola wants higher taxes on tips, overtime, and Social Security. 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
3: The more we learn about Dan Sullivan, the worse it gets. While Alaskans struggle to pay the bills, Sullivan was tripling his own net worth in D.C. and working against Alaska. Sullivan sided with the trawl fleet, gutting protections for small boat fishermen, and refusing to back efforts to limit bycatch. So it's no surprise that he got hundreds of thousands of dollars from big factory trawlers, the same Seattle executives destroying Alaska fisheries. Now we know that Sullivan was even invested in a foreign farmed salmon company, the biggest competitor to Alaska wild salmon in the world. When he sold the stock off, Sullivan made thousands of dollars for himself. And then he broke Congress's insider trading law, hiding the trade for months. Dan Sullivan keeps working for himself, and it costs Alaska way too much.
4: I'm Mary Peltola. I'm running for U.S. Senate, and I approve this message.
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5: 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Taking us to the bottom of the hour, the news and the weather, it's Roy Roberts and Dan Pauk. This is My God, Israel.

0: the Christian News Radio Network. I'm Jim Miller. International aviation officials still investigating the violent cockpit attack aboard a Fly Dubai jet headed to Israel, where the co-pilot allegedly stabbed the captain mid-flight. Passengers and crew fought their way into the cockpit, helping stabilize the aircraft as it plunged thousands of feet in seconds, but eventually landing. U.S. Supreme Court allowed Tennessee to proceed with the execution of Crystal Pike, the only woman on the state's death roll. Legal experts say the ruling clears the final procedural barrier, though medical concerns surrounding Pike's veins and blood disorder remain central to the debate. After two decades of military presence, U.S. forces have formally withdrawn from Iraq, leaving behind an uncertain security landscape. Analysts say Iran-aligned groups are poised to expand influences as American troops depart. During a State of the Force address Wednesday, Defense Secretary Pete Hegseth said he's cutting the number of general and admiral positions by 20%, doubling a reduction he ordered last year. News Nation's Hannah Brand says Hegseth also made several other announcements,
1: including the creation of an autonomous warfare command that he says will scale autonomous and robotic military capabilities like drone warfare. He's also announcing the building of a new military base. He says they're taking pitches from governors for that effort, and they're announcing Project Meridian to study the future of warfare, something that he says will be led by billionaire Elon Musk and former Speaker of the House Newt Gingrich.
0: Hegseth delivered the speech to the junior officers and enlisted leaders at the Marine Corps base Quantico in Virginia. More news coming up. Right now, a word from our sponsor.
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0: A key inflation report expected to be released as consumer confidence is at a nearly 13-year low. The Iran war has raised energy prices, and the Fed raised the interest rates for the first time in 3 years.
4: The national average gas price is at $4.43 and hasn't come under the $4 mark for months. Earlier this month, the Federal Reserve decided to hike interest rates by 0.25, slamming home buyers and impacting Americans' credit card debt and mortgages. Here's what last month's inflation report, here's where it stands, with July showing an overall inflation rate of 3.7%.
0: News Nation's Marky Martin. The state of inflation could play a major role in the upcoming midterm elections that'll determine which party controls Congress. From Christian News Radio Network, I'm Jim Miller. To hear this and other reports on demand, visit ChristianNewsRadio.org.
5: With Alaska News, I'm Patty Burchill. Alaska's decades-long quest to obtain millions of acres of land from the federal government under the Alaska Statehood Act is getting closer to an end. But because the state is getting closer to its goal, its requests now exceed a limit in federal law. This week, the Alaska Department of Natural Resources announced that it is preparing to surrender the claims to as much as 5.7 million acres scattered across the state, an area collectively bigger than New Jersey. The original 1958 Statehood Act gave Alaska permission to take over 105 million acres of federal land, but the state could and did target millions of acres more than that before the selection period closed in 1993. That's partially because some of the state's initial selections were being used for another purpose and weren't immediately available for transfer. Earlier this year, the federal government removed restrictions that had blocked the transfer of $1.4 million along the Dalton Highway and Trans-Alaska Oil Pipeline. That leaves about 3.2 million acres left to be transferred. Under federal law, the state can select no more than 125% of the acreage left to be transferred, which means that as the balance shrinks, Alaska needs to surrender some claims. By phone on Tuesday, DNR officials told the Alaska Beacon they're preparing to give up some low-priority selections, places that are unlikely to be transferred or are less valuable than other selections. In this week's public notice, DNR listed 18 targets for relinquishment: the land under Eielson Air Force Base, a bombing range near Fort Greeley, land surrounded by other owners in western Alaska, land envisioned for a road near Unalakleet, and more. DNR officials said that as the state gets closer and closer to the Statehood Act's limit, the state will become more selective about the claims it keeps, and it may keep some particularly valuable top-filed picks, even if they're not immediately available. Any final decisions would be up to future governors and future DNR commissioners. And that's Alaska News. With Sports Shorts, I'm Patty Burchill. The Major League Baseball playoffs continued Wednesday. In the National League, pinch hitter Gavin Sheets blasted a two-run homer. Five Padres pitchers combined on a five-hitter. And San Diego swept the Chicago Cubs out of the wildcard series with a 4-1 victory in Game 2 on Wednesday night. With their fifth playoff series victory in the past 7 years, the Padres advance to face the Major League Baseball best Milwaukee Brewers in an NL Division Series this weekend. In the American League, for the second consecutive season, the Red Sox were sent home for the winter by their biggest rivals when the New York Yankees rolled to a 9-2 victory Wednesday night and a two-game sweep of their wild card series. The Red Sox were outscored 18-2 overall and left to lament a miserable finish to this roller coaster ride of a season. And from 100 losses to their first playoff series win in two decades, the scrappy Chicago White Sox just keep outdoing themselves. The White Sox used a big first inning and a three-run homer from Chase Meidroth to propel them to a 7-3 win over the Houston Astros on Wednesday to sweep their AL wildcard series. It's the first time Chicago has won a playoff series since beating Houston in the World Series in 2005. The White Sox advance to face the AL Central champion Cleveland at the AL Division Series beginning Saturday in Cleveland. And that's Sports Shorts. Here's the fast forecast from KICY AM 850. For eastern Norton Sound and the Nulato Hills, partly cloudy today. A slight chance of snow this morning. Highs in the mid-30s, north winds to 10 miles an hour. For St. Lawrence Island, mostly cloudy today with highs in the upper 30s, light winds. For the Bering Strait Coast, mostly cloudy today, highs in the mid-30s, northeast winds to 10 miles an hour becoming west this afternoon. For the Yukon Delta Coast, partly cloudy this morning, then becoming mostly cloudy, highs in the lower 40s, north winds to 10 miles an hour. For the lower Yukon River, partly cloudy today with highs in the upper 30s, north winds to 10 miles an hour. For the Kuskokwim Delta, mostly sunny, areas of freezing fog this morning, highs around 40, northeast winds to 15 miles an hour. And for the Southern Seward Peninsula Coast, partly cloudy skies today with highs in the mid-30s, north winds to 10 miles an hour. We'll have the extended forecast in about a half an hour here on KICY. AM 850.

That's Doug Anderson with Keep On Shining. That song's number 7 this week on the nation's top gospel songs. You know, on Tuesday, we celebrated National Coffee Day. Today is International Coffee Day. Yes, coffee lovers get 2 days this week to celebrate. And if you're a coffee lover, you probably celebrate coffee every day. But today's another day to make yourself some good coffee. Maybe you're sitting down with a cup of coffee right now, eating a little breakfast, listening in here to the Breakfast Club. And all things coffee. It wasn't until the 17th century that coffee made its way to Western Europe. And it made its way to the United States, of course, after that. But coffee's been around a very long time. So there you go. Enjoy some coffee today. Here's Patrick Mayberry. This is Anybody Else. It's 8:42 here on The Breakfast Club.

0: With the Wall Street Business Report, I'm Bill Alexander. Most of the U.S. stock market fell Wednesday. The S&P 500 slipped 0.3%. The Dow Jones Industrial Average dropped 443 points, or 0.9%. And the Nasdaq Composite added 0.2%. The Federal Reserve's Inspector General has found no basis for the Justice Department to reopen its criminal probe into the central bank's handling of its massive headquarters renovation project. The long-awaited watchdog report concluded that the Fed should have done more to rein in the project's cost, but there were no reasonable grounds to believe that a violation of criminal law had occurred. Canadian Prime Minister Mark Carney threatened legal action against Cleveland-Cliffs, the Ohio-based owner of Canadian steelmaker Stelco, after the company announced layoffs it attributed in part to U.S. tariffs on steel. Five African heads of state have broken ground on a $16 billion oil refinery project. The refinery is expected to process 700,000 barrels of oil per day. For the Wall Street Business Report, I'm Bill Alexander in Washington.
1: Mary Peltola asked Alaskans to send her to Congress so she could work for us. But 2 years in Washington, and Mary Peltola didn't get one bill signed into law. Not one. And after we fired her, Mary Peltola sure cashed in. Peltola went to work for a D.C. lobbying firm, raking in over $300,000 in just 1 year. And Mary Peltola was even paid $80,000 by a Washington, D.C.-based dark money group. 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Mary Peltola isn't looking out for us. Mary Peltola looks out for herself. And that's why we don't want Mary Peltola in the U.S. Senate. Last Frontier PAC paid for and is responsible for the content of this advertising. Not authorized by any candidate or candidates committee. 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

Peach Goldman, Expecting a Mountain. The internet poses questions and gets answers from random people all the time. And so here's a question that was posed. If you could permanently fix one tiny annoyance in society, what would you fix? And here's some of the answers. One person, somebody said you needed that cereal bags need zipper closures. So instead of just the plastic that you try to roll down or whatever, just zipper close those cereal bags. Here's another one. All printers use the same style ink cartridge. That would be helpful, right? You just had to buy one ink cartridge. It fit any kind of printer. You're good to go. And here's an interesting one. Boarding airplanes by seats back to front. And then someone pointed out that in the comments that it had an effect on plane balance since there are no back wheels. So someone else suggested board window seats first, then the middle, then the aisle seats. I remember back in the day that Mythbusters, that TV show that kind of looked at urban myths and all sorts of things and kind of tried them out, right? Did a show one time where they actually got a whole group of people together and they made a airplane similar in size to what normal jets are. And they tested the seating of people. And they did it random by group like they do now as far as, you know, it's somewhat back to front, sort of. But, of course, there are other people that trickle in because of privileges or whatever. And then they did the back to front and they did the window to the aisle. And they found out that it really didn't matter in speed as to how fast you boarded or how easy you boarded. But, you know, we've all had that experience where we've gotten on the plane and we're in the window seat or in the middle seat and somebody else is already in the aisle. You got to climb over them. They got to get out. It's, you know, there's really no good way to board a plane quickly and easily, but we make do with what we have, right? Anyway, just something the internet said. Well, that's going to do it for the Breakfast Club for a Thursday morning. We've got Care Force coming your way at the top of the hour. If you have a prayer request, you can give us a call at 1-800-478-5429 or 907-443-2213. It is always a privilege and a pleasure to pray with and for you. I do hope you will stay tuned for that. We've got music to take us to the top of the hour. We're going to hear from the Bible Tones. This is Sound the Alarm. Stay tuned for Care Force. Have a great day. And God bless.

Good morning, KICY listeners. Welcome to Care Force, where we're going to take some time with our listeners' prayer requests and also take some time in God's Word. My name is Ben Schaufman. I'm the pastor at Chugach Covenant Church in Northeast Anchorage, the Muldoon area of that lovely city. And it's my pleasure to be your host again today, as I normally am on the first Thursdays of the month. Hope you're doing well. And just want to remind you that whether you're doing well or not, there's always a time to praise God, pray to God, thank God, and reach out to Him. And we would love to do that along with you here at KSCY. So I'll tell you the phone numbers that you can call. Doesn't have to be during this time together, but any time here in the day. Give us a call at 1-800-478-5429. That works everywhere. We've also got a number in Nome, 907-443-2213. Well, here we are on the 1st of October. I don't know where the year has gone, but my word. It seems like that here, at least in Anchorage, the leaves have turned and are falling. We had our first snow yesterday. It did not really stick, but nonetheless, it's just a reminder of the weather that's coming. And depending upon where you're at, you could have already seen that long before me. But nonetheless, I just want to be mindful of just the change of seasons and be ready for them. Today I want to turn your attention to Mark chapter 10. For those of you who have listened on other days that I've been your host, you'll maybe know that my church and I have been walking through the Gospel of Mark, beginning to end. And it's been a long journey already. We're on our second year through there, and yes, only at Mark chapter 10. I want to highlight a few verses today, beginning at 32 in Mark chapter 10. Let me read about four verses or so for you. They were on the road, that is, the disciples and some followers of Jesus, going up to Jerusalem, and Jesus was walking ahead of them. The disciples were astonished, but those who followed him were afraid. Taking the 12 aside again, he began to tell them the things that would happen to him. See, we are going up to Jerusalem. The Son of Man will be handed over to the chief priests and the scribes, and they will condemn him to death. Then they will hand him over to the Gentiles, and they will mock him, spit on him, flog him, and kill him. And he will rise after 3 days. Over to the chief priests and the scribes, and they will condemn him to death. Then they will hand him over to the Gentiles, and they will mock him, spit on him, flog him, and kill him, and he will rise after 3 days. This is the third time that Jesus is telling his disciples of what's going to happen to him. They don't seem to really have figured it out yet. The first time was right after Peter proclaimed that Jesus was the Messiah, the Son of God, when Jesus asked him to say who the people say he was. And he commended Peter for getting that answer, saying God, his Father, has revealed it to him. But a short while later, you might remember, Jesus told the first time of his impending crucifixion. Peter pulled him aside and tried to counsel him and say, hey, no, that's not what's going to happen. Don't say that. And Jesus then famously said, get behind me, Satan. For you do not have in mind the things of God, but the things of men. That was the first time Jesus spoke of that situation, that he was going to be crucified. That was back in Mark 8, 31 to 33. Second time, Jesus told them, was right after the Mount of Transfiguration. That was in Mark 9, 30 to 32. And that time, the disciples remained quiet because they really didn't know what to think. So they didn't push back on Jesus, maybe not wanting to be called Satan as Peter was.
But nonetheless, they basically didn't push back. And here, there's another time, and little did they know, this was the last time. This was their last trip to Jerusalem before Jesus would be arrested, tried, and crucified. And there's no indication that they were asking about it this time. The text tells us that the disciples were astonished, but the other people were afraid. And that's interesting. These emotions vary by the closeness of how these people were to Jesus. The disciples by this time had now been with Jesus for 3 years and they're astonished. Why? I think it may have something to do that finally, after three long years and Peter's confession of Jesus the Messiah, they're finally willing to acknowledge that that's who Jesus is. And now they're thinking about all these prophecies from the Old Testament about what's going to happen when Messiah comes. Of course, they cherry-pick those to think of the mighty, victorious ones. And Isaiah 35:10 might be one example. The Lord has rescued and will return. They will enter Zion with singing. Everlasting joy will crown their heads. Gladness and joy will overtake them, and sorrow and sighing will flee away. And we saw just that sort of thing happen on Palm Sunday when Jesus did arrive in Jerusalem. There's plenty of other verses that talk about what happens when the Redeemer comes to Zion, Isaiah 59:20. Those in Jacob will repent of their sins, declares the Lord. So maybe they're astonished because they're effectively watching history in the making, seeing Bible prophecy come true, full of anticipation. The rest of the company seems fearful, as it said in verse 32. Why? Well, we again can't know for sure, but maybe they've seen some of the showdowns Jesus has had with the Pharisees. The opposition that he gets to his teaching, not everyone was a fan of Jesus, even though he was perfect, taught well, healed the sick, cast out demons, fed huge crowds. But still, the Pharisees, it seemed, and other teachers of the law were at odds with Jesus. Maybe they were afraid a showdown was coming, and they too were right. But another indication that the disciples just don't fully get it comes in the following verses, especially James and John, the sons of Zebedee, as it says, the sons of thunder. They approached Jesus and said, "Teacher, we want you to do whatever we ask." Jesus replied, "What do you want me to do for you?"

They answered him, "Allow us to sit at your right and your left in glory." Jesus quickly tells them, "You don't know what you're asking," and then asks them a question, "Are you able to drink or be baptized with the baptism that I am baptized with?" Drink the cup that Jesus is going to drink. Be baptized with the baptism that Jesus will receive. Well, the disciples say that they are, and I don't think they know what they're talking about, but Jesus tells them, "Well, yes, you will." But before we get to that, just notice that rather than being concerned about what's going to happen to Jesus, and he will be condemned to death, handed over to the Gentiles, mocked, spit upon, flogged, and killed, but rise after 3 days, praise God, they immediately turn to thoughts of themselves. Well, before we judge them too quickly, maybe we can see some of us there. You see, how many times do we ask God for what we want, not considering the consequences, what goes with it, not considering the others around us, like James and John? What about those other 10 guys? Did they really want to sit above them, be enthroned above them? The other disciples got indignant with them, and maybe it's because James and John were so bold or presumptuous or selfish to ask about that, but maybe it was also because they asked first and fearing they'd missed the chance to ask for that position. Well, thankfully God is not a God who just is like a Santa Claus to us, where we ask him for whatever we want and he gives it to us. Naturally, when we ask, we want him to do that for us. And even Jesus at one point in time asked, and it was when he was looking ahead to the crucifixion in the garden, and he said, "Father, if possible, take this cup from me." I mean, who could blame Jesus if you saw what was coming? Not just actually the physical pain of the cross and everything he was going to endure, the shame, the mocking, but also the pain that's involved in paying for our sins. I think the physical pain he was going to suffer was just the tip of the iceberg, as they say. But what Jesus suffered for us went way beyond just his physical torment. But he said, "Not my will, but yours be done, Father." In other words, here's what I want, but if it doesn't fit your will, then do as you will, Father, not as I would. I think that's a healthy thing for us to pray. Lots of times we pray for what we see, what we want, what we think might be best. I think most of us have good intentions there, but sometimes we don't see the consequences of what's to come and have to trust God to do so. So yes, many times I might pray, "Lord, take this challenge from me, fix this problem with somebody else, take this health issue from me, provide some financial help for me." But hopefully I would always have that same mind, "But not my will, yours be done." Because maybe I am supposed to be in that place for some reason, for some greater purpose, for maybe better for myself, but oftentimes better for those around me, just as the case was with Jesus. Better for all of us that he went to the cross than to avoid that pain, death, shame, suffering. I'm glad Jesus was able to say, "Not my will, but yours be done." When we ask God, we are supposed to do that. No, the disciples should be credited. Jesus has told them by now a couple of times to ask and you will receive, seek and you will find, knock and the door will be open. And whatever you ask for in my name, the Father will hear you. And when you ask for a fish, God will not give you a scorpion. Indeed, if we ask of him, he would even give us the Holy Spirit. The presumption is clear that when we ask God for

But that's because those believers gave to the mission work of God, gave sacrificially, and God was still able to see their needs and provide for them. We should ask for things that draw us closer to God. Draw near to God, and He will draw near to you, the Scriptures tell us. Having more of God in our lives, that's a prayer I would dare say God would love to hear and answer. And by the same token, we ask for things that help us point and draw others to Jesus. For that too is what Jesus wants. He loves the whole world. He came that whoever would believe in Him might not perish but have eternal life. He came that others would turn to God, hear His call to follow Him, and repent, for the kingdom of God is near. Indeed, we know two things. If we do not receive oftentimes because we do not ask, as we're told in James, and sometimes we do not receive if we ask with wrong motives. If we cherish sin in our hearts, God's ears will be closed to our prayers. And it's in this second point where I think the request of James and John fall short in this instance. What was their motive in asking it, whether they could sit at the right and left of Jesus? Were they not seeking their own good to the detriment of others? Were they not cherishing glory, fame in their own hearts for themselves, as opposed to the best for their 10 brothers, as well as all the others? They seem to want to have skipped all the hard work and gone right to the reward. They thought they were getting a royal reward when Jesus talked about this cup that must be drunk, rather than a difficult thing, the suffering of a servant. It was not a royal reward that Jesus was getting by drinking the cup. It was indeed His sacrifice, His suffering. Jesus told them, as I mentioned before, they will indeed drink this cup and share the baptism that He would undergo. For James and John, along with virtually all the disciples, save the one who killed himself, Judas, would undergo persecution, imprisonment, stonings, and even death. So Jesus saw that indeed they would get there, but it wasn't going to be easy, and initially they still had a lot of their own desires to get out of the way. Jesus goes through a teaching moment next. He talks about that the way to the top in the kingdom of heaven is not the way the world does it. Don't lord it over others as they do so in the world, but the greatest among you should be your servant, even as Jesus was our suffering servant. It's an upside-down world compared to what we see. Jesus' example plus His teaching would drive it home. He would shortly wash His disciples' feet, something the household servant, not the master of the house, would do, let alone the Messiah or the Son of God. And even more significantly, He would pay the price for our sins, even though He was sinless. Philippians 2:5-11 is a great encouraging verse. We should all remind ourselves of this when we are tempted to look at ourselves. It says, in your relationships with one another, have the same mindset as Christ Jesus, who being in very nature God, did not consider equality with God something to be used for His own advantage. Rather, He made Himself nothing. Nothing. Nothing by taking the very nature of a servant, being made in human likeness, and being found in appearance as a man, He humbled Himself by becoming obedient to death, even death on a cross. And therefore God exalted Him to the highest place and gave Him the name that's above every other name, that at the name of Jesus every knee should bow in heaven and on earth and under the earth, and every tongue acknowledge that Jesus Christ is Lord, to the glory of the Father. Yes, indeed, Jesus went to sit at the right hand of God in heaven.

did so, but that path led through his humility, obedience, death on the cross, and then being raised. Humble yourselves in the sight of the Lord, and in due time he will lift you up, as Peter tells us. So Jesus made nothing of himself, he became everything. In making himself the least, he became the greatest. In making himself a servant, he became the Lord of all creation. So let's get a little bit personal here, friends. We may be suffering, and there are various reasons for that, right? Sometimes we suffer because we live in a fallen world. I mean, our bodies age, accidents happen, and sometimes things happen that are just natural disasters. God cares for us in those cases, and we should pray when we see people suffering or when we ourselves suffering. He is mindful of the place we have, the flesh we have, the weaknesses we have, the frailty that's in us. And we depend upon God to hear us in those circumstances, and hear us he does. How he answers, we never know. Is it miraculous? Is it through others? Will it take time? But God does not begrudge us for praying in the midst of those type of circumstances. Sometimes, however, we're suffering because a result of our own choices. Disobedience to God or selfishness. Sadly, that happens to each of us more times than we'd like to admit. And in here, we should be not deceived, because whatever a man sows, that will he reap, Galatians 6:7. Our sins will find us out, Numbers 32:23. As 1 Peter 2:20 says, how is it to your credit if you receive a beating? For here, we should be not deceived, because whatever a man sows, that will he reap, Galatians 6:7. Our sins will find us out, Numbers 32:23. As 1 Peter 2:20 says, how is it to your credit if you receive a beating for doing wrong and endure it? You see, sometimes we need to sit with that, because that type of suffering is sometimes a guardrail, a reminder, a wake-up call that we're on the wrong path, to change before it's too late. So God removing the consequences of our sin may be the exact wrong thing, because experiencing those consequences may be exactly what we need and what others need to see before they continue on in that error. And the result at the end of our days is far worse. 1 Peter 2:20 goes on to say, but if you suffer for good and then you endure it, this is commendable before God. This should not surprise us. We were told about it. It happened to Jesus. Jesus said, if the world hates you, keep in mind it hated me first. But in this world, you will suffer. You will have troubles, but take heart, I've overcome the world. He taught in the Beatitudes, blessed are you when others persecute you. Suffering in that situation is a witness to God. It is something that we should expect. Oftentimes we don't receive as much suffering or opposition as we maybe should. But it's precious in God's sight when we suffer for doing good, for doing right, for witnessing for him, for living for him. He cares deeply for us in that. And at the end of days, he will put everything right. We're told in Romans that the glory that we are to receive will so far outshine all the sufferings of this world. We will rapidly forget those. Truly, our future is bright and great if we suffer for Jesus, for doing good, just as he did. The Lord cares deeply when his loved ones suffer for him. And so, if we should suffer, may it be for that. Yes, cry out to God in each case. He will hear, but his answer might be different in each as well. And we can say, Lord, we want this suffering to pass, but not my will, but yours be done. Amen. Thanks for taking that time with me. It can be a difficult word to hear that for many of us.

especially if we're the ones suffering. But thankfully, God is with us wherever we are, whatever circumstance in life we go through. And he wants us to look up, to cry out to him. So many psalms talk about crying out, and that God is faithful, hears, and will do as he knows best. As we turn to our prayers now, please join me one more time. Our phone numbers here at KICY Care Force are 1-800-478-5429 or 907-443-2213. Please join me now. God of eternity, God of great might, wisdom, and power, and God of deep and unfailing love and compassion, we come to you now lifting up these prayer requests, and in advance we say, not our will, but yours be done. But Lord, there is great need, and we need a great God to answer and to help. Help, Lord, for your servants are crying out to you. We pray for peace in Ukraine, in Israel, in Africa, Iran, and the Middle East. Lord, please bring a resolution to these conflicts. Help the leaders there do the right thing. May they turn from their selfish ways, their ambitions, their desires to acquire more land or property or riches or fame or power. And may they turn instead to the way of Jesus, not leading as the world leads, but serving their people. We thank you that the attempted terrorist attack on the plane coming to Israel yesterday was averted. Thank you for those brave people who rose up, and thank you for making a way for those people to live and not die. We, Lord, ask for somehow peace to come, especially in the Middle East where there is so much turmoil. But Lord, we do not want world peace as the world gives, but rather peace as Jesus, the Prince of Peace, gives, permanent, lasting, God-honoring. We join with the caller requesting prayer for his family, for protection over their daily lives. Yes, Lord, place a hedge around them, draw them closer to Jesus, and give them favor in all that they do. We also pray for this man's marriage. Lord, what you have united together, let no man tear apart. And may they indeed be fruitful and multiply in all the ways that you intend them to, as they live out your purpose, the two becoming one. We join with the caller who's praising you, Lord, for answered prayer. Yes, we probably have many more than this, but in this case, this caller's son has found a job. So, Lord, thank you for hearing. Thank you for answering. Thank you for providing. And we pray that the future, Lord, in this son's new job will go well. Help him to do well there and to work as if he's working for Jesus, because in truth, Lord, that is what we're doing. May we bring honor to you the way we do our jobs and live our lives. We come, Lord, with a listener coming alongside this listener for prayer for family dealing with the unexpected loss of their son. Oh, Lord, have mercy. Bind up their broken hearts. Heal their wounds. Provide comfort in the midst of their grief. We pray for protection of their hearts and that their sorrowing, Lord God, would pull them closer together and closer to you. May they, Lord, seek comfort in you. Your word tells us that blessed are those who mourn, for they will be comforted. That's our prayer for this family. We also pray for this man's children who've lost their father. Have mercy, O God. In that midst of loss, I pray, Lord, that you are more than sufficient, that you are present. May they see that in you they have a great eternal Father. And though they're missing their earthly Father, I pray that somehow, Lord, you will provide what they are now lacking. Have mercy upon them, Lord. Help them not to lose hope. Help them to turn their eyes even more on Jesus.
and may they find in Jesus their Savior and their hope and their comfort. And Lord, we have a caller that's requesting prayer for the person responsible for the murder of Kelly, that that individual would be brought to justice. We know that that person is also made in your image, Lord. We have no idea necessarily where they stand in relation to you. But again, whatever suffering they may be having now as a result of causing so much harm to others, I pray that you would also use that to bring them to repentance and to faith. Lord, there still will be penalties to pay in this life, but better now than then, later. Lord, give comfort to Kelly's family. Help them to stand strong, stand with each other, draw closer to one another and closer to you. We finally pray for this particular caller and for encouragement in their life. Lord, you know what is needed. You know what they may be struggling with or doubting with in addition to Kelly's loss. But Lord, I pray that you are there in the midst. You promised, Lord, never to leave nor forsake us. You have promised, Lord God, to be with us forever. And I pray this caller senses your presence, your closeness. May they hear your voice and feel your touch. May they receive from you comfort more than equal to all their struggles, their disappointments, and their suffering. We pray this all in Jesus' mighty and holy name. Amen. Well, that brings us to the end of another Care Force. We'll be back tomorrow morning, 9 o'clock, with a different host, but I hope you'll join then. And in the meantime, give us a chance to walk alongside you. Call in your prayer requests, your thanksgivings, your praises. Let us know how we might lift you up in prayer. 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I'm Ben Schaffman, pastor of Chugach Covenant Church. We are in East Anchorage, meeting at the Muldoon Elementary School on Sundays at 11 a.m., 525 Cherry Street. If you find yourself in Anchorage and are looking for a fellowship to worship God with, to give glory to Him, to sing praises to His name, we would more than welcome you in our midst. So, at the end of this time, I'll pray God's blessing upon you, and that you would be full of the Holy Spirit as you go through this day, giving glory to God and honor to Him in all that you do, say, and think. For it's in Jesus' name I ask. Amen.

0: Mary Peltola asked Alaskans to send her to Congress so she could work for us. 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
1: Here's Western Alaska's weather outlook from KICY AM 850. For eastern Norton Sound and the Nulato Hills, including Unalakleet and Shaktulik, partly cloudy today, a slight chance of snow this morning, highs in the mid-30s, north winds to 10 miles an hour. And tonight, partly cloudy, lows in the lower 20s, northeast winds to 10 miles an hour. For St. Lawrence Island, including Gamble and Savunga, mostly cloudy today, highs in the upper 30s with light winds. And tonight, mostly cloudy, lows in the lower 30s, southwest winds to 10 miles an hour. For the Bering Strait coast, including Tin City and Diomede, mostly cloudy today, highs in the mid-30s, northeast winds to 10 miles an hour, becoming west this afternoon. And tonight, mostly cloudy, a slight chance of snow this evening, then a chance of rain and snow after midnight. Lows in the lower 30s, southwest winds to 15 miles an hour. For the Yukon Delta coast, including Amonok and Hooper Bay, partly cloudy this morning, then becoming mostly cloudy, highs in the lower 40s, north winds to 10 miles an hour. And tonight, mostly cloudy this evening, then becoming partly cloudy, lows in the upper 20s, northeast winds to 10 miles an hour. For the lower Yukon River, including St. Mary's and Pilot Station, partly cloudy today, highs in the upper 30s, north winds to 10 miles an hour. And tonight, partly cloudy, lows in the mid-20s, north winds to 10 miles an hour. For the Kuskokwim Delta, including Napaskiak and Tuksuk Bay, mostly sunny today, areas of freezing fog this morning, highs around 40, northeast winds to 15 miles an hour. And tonight, mostly clear, lows in the mid-20s, northeast winds to 15 miles an hour. And for the southern Seward Peninsula coast, including Nome and White Mountain, partly cloudy today, highs in the mid-30s, north winds to 10 miles an hour. And tonight, mostly cloudy, a slight chance of snow after midnight, lows in the mid-20s with light winds. I'm Patty Burchill. That's the weather forecast from KICY, AM 850.

0: 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Then you need to vote against Mary Peltola. Peltola sided with the lower 48 Liberals and supported the largest middle-class tax increase in American history. It would have cost Alaskans over $3,000 a year. Worse, Peltola wants higher taxes on tips, overtime, and Social Security. 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
3: It's not my habit usually to go home for lunch, but some time ago, one day, my travels had me at the right place at the right time. And you know, see, I had an early breakfast that morning, and I do get up early. Finally got around to lunch. I was really hungry. I came in ready for a major lunch. Mm-hmm. I grilled a hot dog in a toaster oven, to be frank with you. Sorry. That was a good start. And my wife, I remember back then, went to cook some more things on the stove for me. Would you believe that the stove decided not to work at that point? And she said, oh, wait a minute. Nothing's heating up. I said, well, that's okay. I know there are some chips here. I'll just load up on potato chips. So I went to get the chips out of the cabinet. What chips? Yeah. My son had fed them to his friends. Mm-hmm. So I enjoyed my lonesome hot dog very slowly, ate everything I was served. I was still hungry. Yeah. I'm Ron Hutchcraft, and I want to have a word with you today about why we're restless. You know, I've spoken in different congregations over the years, and I've often told them I'm a restless Christian. I keep feeling like there's got to be more than I've experienced. And you should see the reaction. I don't think I've been in a place where there haven't been a number of people who've come up and said, you too? Well, restless. That's what I am. I'm still discovering believers all across the country who are feeling as I did after my little lunch. They're eating everything they're being served spiritually. They go to the meetings. They're going to the activities. They're serving in their places that they need to serve. But they're still not satisfied. Are you like that at all? You say, well, I've eaten everything I've been given. And I'm not fully satisfied. Good. Yeah. That kind of unsatisfied appetite sets the stage for a banquet that God wants to feed his people. And he calls it revival. Now it's time for our word for today from the Word of God. 2 Chronicles 7:14. You've heard it before, I'll bet. If my people, who are called by my name, will humble themselves and pray, seek my face, and turn from their wicked ways, then will I hear from heaven, and will forgive their sins, and will heal their land. Now, you know, for centuries, restless people have been drawn to that verse. It's kind of like the appetizer for the banquet called revival. It calls God's people to create the conditions in which God can spawn revival. Now, revival isn't some special series of meetings that we hold. I mean, it can be called that, but Charles Finney, the great revival preacher, said, it is the renewal of the first love of Christians, resulting in the awakening and conversion of sinners to God. Revival is the supernatural arrival and presence of the Holy Spirit in a way we've maybe never seen him, a unique power. Christians open up everything to the Lord. Whole churches are changed. People begin to deal with all the darkness in their lives. And Christians run to reconcile with each other. The lost are swept into the church, even without evangelistic crusades. Aren't you hungry for something like that? Oh, it's happened. But it happens when you're restless enough to pay the price for it. Why don't you begin to band together with some other restless Christians and beseech God to do a reviving work where you are? That prayer movement is growing around the world. And let it start with you in your little world. Humble yourself in a desperate prayer to God. Lord, I give up on trying to make things happen myself. Forget the programs and the schedules and all the old ways and the boxes we've kept God in. And then this verse says, pray. Seek his face. Look for intimacy with him. Root out those sinful strongholds. You'll begin to know Christ as you've never known him before. If all your work and all your meetings and your study and your experience and your theology still have you hungry, go for the banquet. Join the growing ranks of believers all over the world who are saying, Lord, I am radically yours. Whatever it takes, satisfy our hungry hearts with a revival from heaven. We will pay the price, Jesus. Please, give us all of you.
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0: On the night you fall in all the pieces, you can bring your lonely heart to Jesus. 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
2: Here's the fast forecast from KICY AM 850. For eastern Norton Sound and the Nulato Hills, partly cloudy today, a slight chance of snow this morning. Highs in the mid-30s, north winds to 10 miles an hour. For St. Lawrence Island, mostly cloudy today with highs in the upper 30s, light winds. For the Bering Strait coast, mostly cloudy today, highs in the mid-30s, northeast winds to 10 miles an hour becoming west this afternoon. For the Yukon Delta coast, partly cloudy this morning, then becoming mostly cloudy. Highs in the lower 40s, north winds to 10 miles an hour. For the lower Yukon River, partly cloudy today with highs in the upper 30s, north winds to 10 miles an hour. For the Kuskokwim Delta, mostly sunny, areas of freezing fog this morning, highs around 40, northeast winds to 15 miles an hour. And for the southern Seward Peninsula coast, partly cloudy skies today with highs in the mid-30s, north winds to 10 miles an hour. We'll have the extended forecast in about a half an hour here on KICY AM 850.

Serving all of Western Alaska and the Russian Far East, this is KICY AM 850. That was Casting Crowns with Glorious Day. We heard from the Triumphant Quartet before that with This Blood. And here's a note from the KICY clipboard. The 6th annual Gnome Preschool Pumpkin Patch is happening Saturday, October 17th from 11 a.m. to 2 p.m. at 1602 Gnome Teller Highway. That's across from the city airfield. 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Always a good time. Here's Anna Golden. There is still power in the blood. 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
1: magazine. Exhausted by rising costs? 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It would have cost Alaskans over $3,000 a year. Worse, Peltola wants higher taxes on tips, overtime, and Social Security. Here's Sheila Powers, a waitress in Alaska.
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0: Brandon Lake, How Good God Is. It's here on KICY AM 850 at your service since Easter Sunday of 1960. Well, a brand new month. It's October. That means we've got brand new things to celebrate all month long. There are a lot of food holidays this month. It is American Cheese Month. Put it on a burger, put it in a grilled cheese sandwich. Always a good choice. It is Cookie Month. Any kind of cookie. Not Snickerdoodle Month, not Chocolate Chip Cookie Month, not Oatmeal Cookie Month. No, it is just Cookie Month. Licensed to make any kind of cookie all month long. Delicious. It is also Eat Country Ham Month. Don't know what you would do other than eat a country ham, but there you go. It is National Popcorn Poppin' Month. Who doesn't love a good bag of popcorn, bowl of popcorn? Absolutely. It's Seafood Month. And one of my favorites, it is National Pizza Month.
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0: Here's Western Alaska's weather outlook from KICY AM 850. For eastern Norton Sound and the Nulato Hills, including Unalakleet and Shaktulik, partly cloudy today. A slight chance of snow this morning. Highs in the mid-30s, north winds to 10 miles an hour. And tonight, partly cloudy. Lows in the lower 20s, northeast winds to 10 miles an hour. For St. Lawrence Island, including Gamble and Savunga, mostly cloudy today. Highs in the upper 30s with light winds. And tonight, mostly cloudy. Lows in the lower 30s, southwest winds to 10 miles an hour. For the Bering Strait coast, including Tin City and Diomede, mostly cloudy today. Highs in the mid-30s. Northeast winds to 10 miles an hour, becoming west this afternoon. And tonight, mostly cloudy. A slight chance of snow this evening, then a chance of rain and snow after midnight. Lows in the lower 30s, southwest winds to 15 miles an hour. For the Yukon Delta coast, including Amonok and Hooper Bay, partly cloudy this morning, then becoming mostly cloudy. Highs in the lower 40s, north winds to 10 miles an hour. And tonight, mostly cloudy this evening, then becoming partly cloudy. Lows in the upper 20s, northeast winds to 10 miles an hour. For the lower Yukon River, including St. Mary's and Pilot Station, partly cloudy today, highs in the upper 30s, north winds to 10 miles an hour. And tonight, partly cloudy, lows in the mid-20s, north winds to 10 miles an hour. For the Kuskokwim Delta, including Nepasquiak and Tuksuk Bay, mostly sunny today, areas of freezing fog this morning, highs around 40, northeast winds to 15 miles an hour. And tonight, mostly clear, lows in the mid-20s, northeast winds to 15 miles an hour. And for the southern Seward Peninsula coast, including Nome and White Mountain, partly cloudy today, highs in the mid-30s, north winds to 10 miles an hour. And tonight, mostly cloudy, a slight chance of snow after midnight, lows in the mid-20s with light winds. I'm Patty Burchill. That's the weather forecast from KICY AM 850.

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2: God's word for us today. Have I not commanded you? Be strong and courageous. Do not be afraid. Do not be discouraged, for the Lord your God be with you wherever you go. Joshua 1:9. I love this passage, and I've preached on it before because of the commands that it contains. Be strong. Be courageous. Don't be afraid. Don't be discouraged. And if you do this, trust that God be with you wherever you go. I want God to go with me everywhere I go. I want to be a leader who is strong and courageous, surrounded by humility. Like you, I take risks to lead. I step out ahead of my skis sometimes. I want to take courageous steps with the Lord by my side because I know that it is the right step to take. Invite Christ into your courage. Stand strong and faithful and go for it. At the end of your day, be assured that these commands are part of God's best plan for you. Honor his command today, my friends. This is Dr. Keith Hamilton, Alaska Christian College's president, reminding you that because he lives, you can face tomorrow.

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1: Here's the fast forecast from KICY AM 850. For eastern Norton Sound and the Nulato Hills, partly cloudy today. A slight chance of snow this morning. Highs in the mid-30s, north winds to 10 miles an hour. For St. Lawrence Island, mostly cloudy today with highs in the upper 30s, light winds. For the Bering Strait coast, mostly cloudy today, highs in the mid-30s, northeast winds to 10 miles an hour becoming west this afternoon. For the Yukon Delta coast, partly cloudy this morning, then becoming mostly cloudy, highs in the lower 40s, north winds to 10 miles an hour. For the lower Yukon River, partly cloudy today with highs in the upper 30s, north winds to 10 miles an hour. For the Kuskokwim Delta, mostly sunny, areas of freezing fog this morning, highs around 40, northeast winds to 15 miles an hour. And for the southern Seward Peninsula coast, partly cloudy skies today with highs in the mid-30s, north winds to 10 miles an hour. We'll have the extended forecast in about a half an hour here on KICY AM 850.

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And notes from the KICY clipboard. The Seward Peninsula Subsistence Regional Advisory Council will meet October 14 and 15 at the Mini Convention Center in Nome. The meeting will begin each day at 9 a.m., and the public is encouraged to attend. For more information or the teleconference access number, call 907-786-3888. The Elevation Worship Band is coming up, but first here's Johnny and Darlene Ulak. This is If We Never Meet Again, here on KICY AM 850.

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1: You can afford to be ignorant of many things. You can hire an attorney to handle your legal stuff, an accountant to do your books, and a doctor to keep you healthy. But if you are ignorant of the Bible, you have an ignorance you can ill afford. You see, the Bible is really an anthology or a collection of writings which were inspired by the Holy Spirit over a period of 1,600 years. Yet even within the Bible, there are books which are distinctive and really stand alone, towering above the great literary works of all times. Such are the 150 chapters known as the Book of Psalms. Actually, this one book is a collection of poems and writings which were used by congregations and individuals alike. The Hebrew title of the book, Sefer Tehillim, means Book of Praise, and the Greek title, Psalmoi or Psalterion, denotes a song or poem that is to be accompanied by a stringed instrument. In this collection are some of the most widely known and loved passages in the entire Bible, like, "The Lord is my shepherd, I shall not want." When astronauts in the Apollo space program were winging their way back to planet Earth on Christmas Eve, they quoted from Psalm 19, where David said, "The heavens declare the glory of God, and the firmament shows His handiwork." If you would ask my grandmother, or even my mother, or should you ask me, what is your favorite chapter in the Bible, you would probably get the response, Psalm 91. Do you remember the words of that great psalm? "He who dwells in the secret place of the Most High shall abide under the shadow of the Almighty. I will say of the Lord, He is my refuge and my fortress. My God, in Him will I trust." Modern versions of the Bible are wonderful. New and contemporary language helps us better understand the truth of this grand book. But nothing will ever surpass the magnificence of the old King James text of the Psalms. If you really want to discover the Psalms, my suggestion is to find an old King James version and read it, perhaps even with a newer one. Why has this one book had such an attraction for people down through the years? Surely because the answer is nothing in all of literature can compare to the gamut of emotions, love, hate, deep feelings of intensity and compassion, as we find in the Book of Psalms. Dick Iverson writes, "In the course of dealing with the adversities of life, people are often frustrated by not being able to express adequately their emotional pain or mental anguish. The Psalms releases us from that frustration. With emotionally drenched complaints, humble confessions, desperate pleas, penitent prayers, or screams of pain, the writers of the Psalms skillfully expose and express the yearnings of our deep thoughts." End quote. Friend, there is a psalm to match your every mood, and it is that very thing that causes a problem for some. Jesus, of course, taught us to love our enemies, but the writers of the Psalms asked God to settle the score when they felt they had been wronged, which tells me that expressing your feelings to God in prayer is the first step towards healing and help, even when our attitudes are wrong. I view this marvelous book as a grand expression of praise, trust, simple worship, and heartfelt rejoicing. A deep therapy of the heart that brings wholeness and healing to our lives. It's something we badly need today. When you discover this book, you will be richer because of it and be glad because you did.
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0: Ann Wilson, Who I Am to You, here on KICY AM 850, Christian Radio for the Real People. We heard from Fred Holmberg before that, and Alaska Calls. Our verse from God's Word today comes from Matthew chapter 5, verses 11 and 12. Jesus is speaking, and he says, "Blessed are you when people insult you, persecute you, and falsely say all kinds of evil against you because of me. Rejoice and be glad, because great is your reward in heaven. For in the same way they persecuted the prophets who were before you." That's Matthew 5, verses 11 and 12, from the New International Version of the Bible. Stay tuned. We're going to take a break. Come back after the weather with the Taylors, Meredith Andrews, and so much more. Keep it right here. KICY, AM 850.
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0: Here's Western Alaska's weather outlook from KICY AM 850. For eastern Norton Sound and the Nulato Hills, including Unalakleet and Shaktulik, partly cloudy today, a slight chance of snow this morning, highs in the mid-30s, north winds to 10 miles an hour. And tonight, partly cloudy, lows in the lower 20s, northeast winds to 10 miles an hour. For St. Lawrence Island, including Gamble and Savunga, mostly cloudy today, highs in the upper 30s with light winds. And tonight, mostly cloudy, lows in the lower 30s, southwest winds to 10 miles an hour. For the Bering Strait coast, including Tin City and Diomede, mostly cloudy today, highs in the mid-30s, northeast winds to 10 miles an hour, becoming west this afternoon. And tonight, mostly cloudy, a slight chance of snow this evening, then a chance of rain and snow after midnight, lows in the lower 30s, southwest winds to 15 miles an hour. For the Yukon Delta coast, including Amonok and Hooper Bay, partly cloudy this morning, then becoming mostly cloudy, highs in the lower 40s, north winds to 10 miles an hour. And tonight, mostly cloudy this evening, then becoming partly cloudy, lows in the upper 20s, northeast winds to 10 miles an hour. For the lower Yukon River, including St. Mary's and Pilot Station, partly cloudy today, highs in the upper 30s, north winds to 10 miles an hour. And tonight, partly cloudy, lows in the mid-20s, north winds to 10 miles an hour. For the Kuskokwim Delta, including Nepaskiak and Tuksuk Bay, mostly sunny today, areas of freezing fog this morning, highs around 40, northeast winds to 15 miles an hour. And tonight, mostly clear, lows in the mid-20s, northeast winds to 15 miles an hour. And for the Southern Seward Peninsula coast, including Nome and White Mountain, partly cloudy today, highs in the mid-30s, north winds to 10 miles an hour. And tonight, mostly cloudy, a slight chance of snow after midnight, lows in the mid-20s with light winds. I'm Patty Burchill. That's the weather forecast from KICY, AM 850.

0: exhausted by rising costs? Then you need to vote against Mary Peltola. Peltola sided with the lower 48 liberals and supported the largest middle-class tax increase in American history. It would have cost Alaskans over $3,000 a year. Worse, Peltola wants higher taxes on tips, overtime, and Social Security. Here's Sheila Powers, a waitress in Alaska.
1: I'm a mom of five and a grandmother. 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
1: From the Christian News Radio Network, I'm Jim Miller. Investigators in the UAE and Israel are working urgently to determine the motive behind the violent cockpit attack aboard a Fly Dubai jet headed to Tel Aviv, where an Omani co-pilot allegedly stabbed the captain and attempted to crash the aircraft. Passengers forced their way into the cockpit as that plane plunged thousands of feet before making an emergency landing in Saudi Arabia. U.S. Senate leaving Washington until after the midterm elections, and as News Nation's Washington correspondent Gabrielle Caracciolo, Republican lawmakers say they didn't accomplish what they wanted to do this week.
2: In the Senate's final votes until after the midterms, Democrats blocked the Ratepayer Protection Act and the Stop Insider Trading Act, two final attempts from Republicans to pass legislation they could run on. But Democrats argued the bills were proposed in bad faith and didn't actually address the issues at hand. The lawmakers now focusing exclusively on the midterms, which could shift the balance of power.
1: Both the Senate and the House are now in recess until after the midterms. Among the priorities when they return, the government is only funded until December 11. More news straight ahead, but right now, here's a word from our sponsor.
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1: Tennessee's Governor Bill Lee has halted all executions after death row inmate Krista Pike survived two doses of lethal injection drugs during her scheduled execution. Witnesses say Pike continued breathing for nearly an hour, prompting emergency medical intervention and raising major concerns about the state's execution protocol. A key demographic that helped President Trump win a second term is now turning against him. News Nation Washington correspondent Corey Smith reports Hispanics are voicing disapproval for Trump's economic and immigration policies.
5: Poll after poll shows Hispanic voters have soured a bit on President Trump. Yeah, that's due in large part to his handling of the economy, but it's also based on his immigration policies. The president's approval rating among Hispanic voters sits at just 37%, with 62% disapproving of the job he's done in his second term. When asked which party they would vote for if the election were held now, Hispanic and Latino voters, 58% of them say they would choose the Democrat.
1: Trump will head to Texas and Oklahoma today as he kicks off a 32-day campaign blitz leading up to November 3rd. Be sure you get out to vote. From Christian News Radio Network, I'm Jim Miller. To hear this and other reports on demand, visit ChristianNewsRadio.org.
6: With the Wall Street Business Report, I'm Rich Thomason. With this morning's opening bell, Wall Street kicked off a new month, as well as the fourth and final quarter of the year. The latest inflation report shows inflation cooled a bit in August. The Personal Consumption Expenditures Price Index for August increased at a 3.4% annual rate. After digesting that data, the market turns its attention to the monthly jobs report. The September employment report is due for release tomorrow. A federal judge in California has cleared the way for Paramount Skydance to acquire Warner Brothers Discovery. The judge approved a settlement resolving an antitrust lawsuit brought by 12 state attorneys general who had opposed the $110 billion merger. Carnegie Mellon University is celebrating a $3 billion pledge from Citadel Advisor CEO Ken Griffin. For the Wall Street Business Report, I'm Rich Thomason.
7: With Alaska News, I'm Patty Burchill. Alaska's decades-long quest to obtain millions of acres of land from the federal government under the Alaska Statehood Act is getting closer to an end. But because the state is getting closer to its goal, its requests now exceed a limit in federal law. This week, the Alaska Department of Natural Resources announced that it is preparing to surrender the claims to as much as 5.7 million acres scattered across the state, an area collectively bigger than New Jersey. The original 1958 Statehood Act gave Alaska permission to take over 105 million acres of federal land, but the state could and did target millions of acres more than that before the selection period closed in 1993. That's partially because some of the state's initial selections were being used for another purpose and weren't immediately available for transfer. Earlier this year, the federal government removed restrictions that had blocked the transfer of $1.4 million along the Dalton Highway and Trans-Alaska Oil Pipeline. That leaves about 3.2 million acres left to be transferred. Under federal law, the state can select no more than 125% of the acreage left to be transferred, which means that as the balance shrinks, Alaska needs to surrender some claims. By phone on Tuesday, DNR officials told the Alaska Beacon they're preparing to give up some low-priority selections, places that are unlikely to be transferred or are less valuable than other selections. In this week's public notice, DNR listed 18 targets for relinquishment: the land under Eielson Air Force Base, a bombing range near Fort Greeley, land surrounded by other owners in western Alaska, land envisioned for a road near Unalakleet, and more. DNR officials said that as the state gets closer and closer to the Statehood Act's limit, the state will become more selective about the claims it keeps, and it may keep some particularly valuable top-filed picks, even if they're not immediately available. Any final decisions would be up to future governors and future DNR commissioners. And that's Alaska News.
8: Here's Western Alaska's weather outlook from KICY AM 850. For Eastern Norton Sound and the Nulato Hills, including St. Michael and Elam, today partly cloudy, highs in the mid-30s with north winds to 10 miles per hour. Tonight partly cloudy, lows in the mid-20s with northeast winds to 10 miles per hour. For St. Lawrence Island, including Gamble and Savoonga, today mostly cloudy, highs in the upper 30s with light winds. Tonight mostly cloudy, lows in the lower 30s with southwest winds to 10 miles per hour. For the Bering Strait coast, including Wales and Diomede, today mostly cloudy, highs in the mid-30s with west winds to 10 miles per hour. Tonight mostly cloudy, a slight chance of snow in the evening, then a chance of rain and snow after midnight. Lows in the mid-30s with southwest winds to 15 miles per hour. For the Yukon Delta coast, including Amonok and Chivac, today mostly cloudy, highs in the lower 40s with north winds to 10 miles per hour. Tonight mostly cloudy in the evening, then becoming partly cloudy, lows in the upper 20s with northeast winds to 10 miles per hour. For the lower Yukon River, including St. Mary's and Marshall, today partly cloudy, highs in the upper 30s with north winds to 10 miles per hour. Tonight partly cloudy, lows in the mid-20s with north winds to 10 miles per hour. For the Kuskokwim Delta, including Bethel and Toksook Bay, today mostly sunny, highs around 40 with northeast winds to 15 miles per hour. Tonight mostly clear, lows in the mid-20s with northeast winds to 15 miles per hour. And for the southern Seward Peninsula coast, including Nome and Solomon, today partly cloudy, highs in the mid-30s with north winds to 10 miles per hour. Tonight mostly cloudy, a slight chance of snow after midnight, lows in the mid-20s and light winds. I'm Jonathan, and that's your weather forecast from KICY AM 850.
7: The marine forecast for Western Alaska coastal waters out to 15 nautical miles posted at 3:46 a.m. Thursday, October 1st, outlook to Friday. Zone 2802, Doll Point to Quick Peck. Today, north winds 15 knots, seas 3 feet, subsiding. Tonight, northeast winds 10 knots, seas 2 feet. Friday, east winds 10 knots, seas 2 feet. Zone 2803, Quick Peck to Cape Stevens. Today and tonight, north winds 10 knots, seas 2 feet. Friday, northeast winds 5 knots, seas calm. Zone 2804, Cape Stevens to Moses Point. Today, north winds 15 knots, seas 3 feet, subsiding. Tonight, north winds 10 knots, seas 2 feet. Friday, northeast winds 5 knots, seas calm. Zone 2805, Moses Point to Sledge Island. Today, north winds 10 knots, seas 2 feet. Tonight, north winds 5 knots, seas 1 foot. Friday, northeast winds 5 knots, seas 1 foot. Zone 2806, Sledge Island to Wales. Today, northeast winds 10 knots becoming west, seas 2 feet. Tonight, west winds 10 knots, seas 2 feet. Friday, southwest winds 15 knots, seas 3 feet. Zone 2816, the south side of St. Lawrence Island. Today, north winds 10 knots, seas 2 feet. Tonight, north winds 5 knots, seas 2 feet. Friday, southwest winds 10 knots, seas 2 feet. Zone 2817, the north side of St. Lawrence Island. Today, north winds 10 knots becoming west, seas 3 feet, subsiding. Tonight, west winds 10 knots, seas 2 feet. Friday, southwest winds 10 knots, seas 3 feet. 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

0: What kind of person does God use to accomplish His will in each generation? Can He really use everyday people like you and me? Well, welcome to Through the Bible with Dr. J. Vernon McGee. I'm Steve Schwetz, and as we turn to Exodus chapter 3, we're going to discover why God chooses certain men and women to fulfill His purposes, and the answer may surprise you. So as you hop aboard the Bible bus, let's make room for our friend and Through the Bible's president, Greg Harris, who's here with some letters from listeners in Western Uganda. Hi, Greg.
1: Hey, Steve. And this is the Runyachatara language. And you and I have actually been to Western Uganda together.
0: Yeah. And I remember we traveled a long distance
1: to get
0: to the studio and immediately went into a very hot studio.
1: Yes.
0: And took calls from callers who were listening to the program. And it was such an encouragement.
1: Yeah, they were so enthusiastic. So you want to read this letter from Joshua?
0: Yeah, this is a great letter. It says, the lesson about the Day of Atonement in Leviticus 16 really made me confront my own guilt and shame. I had been carrying it around for so long, but God's forgiveness is just so big. It's like He doesn't even remember my sins anymore. So why should I? I'm learning to forgive myself and everyone that has ever offended me and moved forward. It's like a weight has been lifted off my shoulders, and I'm trying to focus on the present and the future rather than dwelling on the past. It's a daily choice, though. Not easy, but it's freeing because the grace is sufficient. I'm so grateful that through the Bible program in Runyachatara, our eyes are being opened to the truth of the Word. With each lesson comes a revelation that helps you to self-reflect and understand situations, and above all, understand that God truly cares for each one of us and wants the best for us as His children.
1: Wow, that is such a rich letter that He's given us, an insight into His life. And there's so many things that struck me about it, but one of the things that I really appreciate is it's so easy in the Christian life, and this isn't just restricted to Africa, it's everywhere in the world. We know we're saved by grace, but then we move into this sort of subtle works mentality, like, I need to be this, but He roots everything in the forgiveness, like the changed behaviors, because He knows He was forgiven.
0: Yeah.
1: And it isn't like, I ought to do this, I should. It was because I've been forgiven, it changed me. I love that.
0: I also love that He drew all of this out of the teaching on the Day of Atonement in Leviticus 16.
1: Yes.
0: So, I mean, the book of the law,
1: and
0: here you have a guy that's understanding grace in the way it should be applied to a believer's life.
1: Well, I was just in a gathering this morning with some of our international leaders, and I mentioned that Dr. McGee's teaching in Leviticus is, in my personal experience, I have never heard another ministry where people say they either came to faith or were convicted seriously about their Christian life through Leviticus.
0: Yeah.
1: It's usually a book that people struggle with, but isn't it exciting that Dr. McGee brings it to life this way?
0: Yeah, absolutely. And I think the number of Christians that spend so much time almost exclusively in the New Testament. And
1: the
0: beauty of Through the Bible is you go through the entire Bible, and Dr. McGee, as you said, does a great job going through books like Leviticus, which we would normally, you know, maybe just kind of skim over, and it's wonderful.
1: Yeah.
0: So, Greg, why don't you go ahead and pray for us as we begin our study?
1: Father, Your Word is powerful, and the Gospel is powerful, and we thank You that it's changing lives, not just in Western Uganda, but all over the world today as we fling the seed of Your Word. We pray You would continue to bless it and change people's lives. In Jesus' name, amen.
0: Now we turn to our study in Exodus 3 on Through the Bible with Dr. J. Vernon McGee.
2: Now last time we left off in the book of Exodus, where God appeared to Moses at the burning bush. And this burning bush represented, we believe, the nation Israel. And Moses turned aside to see why the bush was burning but was not consumed. And today, one of the greatest proofs of the Word of God is the existence, actually, of the nation Israel. It was years ago that the Emperor of Germany, I think it was Frederick the Great, that asked his chaplain one day when there was a lull in business, he says, what is the greatest proof that the Bible is the Word of God, and that proof you will have to locate in my kingdom? What is it? And without a moment's hesitation, the chaplain said, the Jew, sir, he is proof. He's the burning bush that ought to cause the unbeliever to turn aside, take a look. This is amazing that he has existed down through the centuries, here for about 3,500 years, from the days of Moses down to the present hour. He's been in existence. The nations have come and gone, and he's attended the funeral of all of them, but he is still around. And so Moses turned aside, and God spoke to him out of the burning bush. He had to correct Moses' manners, although he's brought up in the court of Pharaoh. He didn't know enough to take off his shoes in the presence of a holy God. And I'm afraid that a great many folk today get familiar with God. We have today a new approach, we are told. We must learn to identify with this age and adopt a new vocabulary. May I say, it's absolute nonsense. A cute little girl came up to me down in Florida. In fact, she was beautiful. She had the beads in a burlap bag, it looked like, for a cloak. And by the way, several of them were attending the service each evening, and she came up and said, "Well, you communicate." May I say to you, you don't have to adopt their vocabulary. You can communicate. You can identify by taking your place as a sinner alongside of them. They're sinners and we are sinners, and we both need a Savior, and we can all understand that. It's perfect nonsense today, and we have some ministers in trying to identify, doing some weird things in order to do it, and they apparently are not getting the message through. I believe the message can be gotten through. Now, we find here that God has come down to deliver these people, and he's making it very clear to Moses what he's going to do, and that he's a holy God. And when you and I approach him, we don't approach him with a "hail fellow, well met" approach. We don't give him that pat on the back. That's not the way you approach God. And if the Lord Jesus came into where you are or where I am right now, the glorified Christ, we'd go down on our face before him. And I don't care who you are, you'd go down on your face before him. Every knee's going to bow to him someday. Now, will you notice, we're told here, God says to Moses, "I've seen the affliction, I've heard their cry, and I've come down now to deliver them." And in verse 8, "And I'm come down to deliver them out of the hand of the Egyptians and to bring them up out of that land into a good land, to a large, unto a land flowing with milk and honey, and unto the place," notice that, "unto the place of the Canaanites, the Hittites, the Amorites, the Perizzites, the Hivites, the Jebusites, and the Electrolytes." In fact, all the lights are there, by the way. And God's redemption always involves, it's a redemption out of and a redemption into. That is redemption. God has not only saved us from sin, but he's saved us for a holy life. That is the thing that he's made, I think, very clear. Notice what Paul says in the second chapter of Ephesians, verse 5, he says, "Even when we were dead in sins, he hath quickened us together with Christ. By grace ye are saved." Now, that's from Egypt, you see. "And he hath raised us up together and made us sit together in the heavenly places in Christ Jesus." Now, he's brought us up and given us a position in Christ. And if you're saved today, you are completely saved, and you're saved as much today as you'll be a million years from today, because you're in Christ. You've been brought out of Adam, put in Christ. You've been brought out of death and put into life. You've been brought out of darkness and brought into light. You've been brought out of hell, if you please, and put into heaven. That is redemption. It's out of, into. Now God says, "I'm going to take the children of Israel, and I'm not only going to take them out of, I'm going to take them into a good land." That is the salvation of God. That's redemption. Now listen, verse 9. "Now therefore, behold, the cry of the children of Israel has come unto me, and I've also seen the oppression wherewith the Egyptians oppress them. Come now, therefore, and I will send thee unto Pharaoh, that thou mayest bring forth my people, the children of Israel, out of Egypt. And Moses said unto God, Who am I that I should go unto Pharaoh and that I should bring forth the children of Israel out of Egypt? Now, do you notice what's happened to this man? 40 years before this, he was ready to deliver them, cocky as he could be, almost arrogant. He went out, you remember, he slew an Egyptian and delivered one of his brethren because he thought they'd understand. And he looked this way and that way, but he didn't look up. He thought he could do it himself. Now God has trained him for 40 years on the backside of the desert, and he's learned how weak he really is. He's learned that he can't do it himself. And now he's saying, Who am I? I can't do it. My friend, now God can use him. That's the way God has to train all of his men. Have you ever noticed that he does that very thing? God had to take that boy who could slay a giant and put him out into the caves and dens of the earth, and he was hunted like a partridge. And he found out how weak he was. And then God could make him a king. God took Elijah the prophet, who could walk into the court of even Ahab and a Jezebel and say that it's not going to rain, but according to my word. And he said, I'm not up to say anything either. Soon he just went stalking out. My, you'd think he was a pretty big, brave man, but really he wasn't. God put him out on the desert. That's where God trains this man. And out there on that desert, why, it was a drought. And he put a little stob down in the brook there. And every day he measured it, and the brook was drying up. And he could just look down at that brook and say, My life is no more than a dried up brook. And that's what it is. And when that man found that out, and he also spent a little time looking down in an empty flour barrel, and he ate out of that, he found out that he was nothing. And when he did, then God can use him to face the prophets of Baal and to bring fire down from heaven. Paul says, Paul had to learn it too. When we are weak, then he says we're strong. That certainly is a paradox, but now that's what God has been doing for Moses. Now Moses can be used. You know why? Because he thinks he can't do it. And now that he can't do it, and he knows he can't do it, God can do it through him. One of the reasons that many of us are not used to God today is because we're too strong. Have you ever stopped to think about that? We're actually too strong for God to use us, and he can't use us when we are that. It's out of weakness we're made strong. And God has chosen the weak things of the world to confound the mighty. Here's Moses and Paul the Apostle, too. And if today you are willing to be weak and recognize you're weak, and we'll let God move through you. It's amazing what he can do through a weak vessel. Most of us, and I'll repeat it, are too strong for God to use us. Now, verse 13. And Moses said unto God, Behold, when I come unto the children of Israel, and shall say unto them, The God of your fathers hath sent me unto you, and they shall say to me, What is his name? What shall I say unto them? And this was something that naturally was a question for Moses. And I'm sure all of us would have had the same question. The problem now is the children of Israel won't accept me at all. And God had told him back in verse 12, he said, Certainly I'll be with thee, and this shall be a token unto thee that I have sent thee. When thou hast brought forth the people, ye shall serve God upon this mountain. But the question of Moses is, How am I going to get them to this mountain, you see? Now notice what God says here to this man. God said unto Moses, I am that I am. And he said, Thus shalt thou say unto the children of Israel, I am hath sent me unto thee. Now I think there's more wrapped up right here in this name than has ever been brought out of it, and I can't spend time here, other than to say actually just a few very primary things concerning this name. It is that name that is called the tetragram. We translate it as Jehovah. It's been translated as Yahweh. How do you pronounce it? Well, it became a sacred name, a holy name to the children of Israel, to the extent that actually they did not know how to pronounce it because they didn't use it. Do you say Jehovah or do you say Yahweh? Well, I candidly, I don't know what you say, and I haven't found anybody that can tell me what to say. And this is the name that he's to be known. Now, back in Genesis, he is the Creator. He is Elohim. That he called himself the Mighty God. But here he is the self-existing one. I am who I am. It could be translated like that. Thus shalt thou say unto the children of Israel, I am, hath sent me unto you, the existing one. Over in Psalm 135:13, he says this, Thy name, O Lord, endureth forever, and thy memorial, O Lord, throughout all generations. Now, that name is the name that's here. I am who I am, the self-existing one. The important thing, I think, for us to see, this is the name that is the name that speaks of the fact that God is, that God exists. Or, let me read Isaiah 50, verse 4. The Lord God hath given me the tongue of the learned, that I should know how to speak a word in season to him that is weary. He wakeneth morning by morning. He wakeneth mine ear to hear as the learned. The Lord God, the self-existing one, the one that is the Creator, the one who is the Savior. And this is the one that I believe is none other for us today than the Lord Jesus Christ. This is what he's to tell the children of Israel. Now notice, verse 15, And God said moreover unto Moses, Thus shalt thou say unto the children of Israel, The Lord God of your fathers, the God of Abraham, the God of Isaac, and the God of Jacob hath sent me unto you. This is my name forever. This is my memorial unto all generations. That is the God that appeared unto Abraham and Isaac and Jacob. This is the procedure that he is to use. Verse 16, Go and gather the elders of Israel together, and say unto them, The Lord God of your fathers, the God of Abraham, the God of Isaac, and of Jacob, appeared unto me, saying, I have surely visited you, and seen that which is done to you in Egypt. And I have said, I will bring you up out of the affliction of Egypt, unto the land of the Canaanites, Hittites, Amorites, Perizzites, Hivites, Jebusites, unto a land flowing with milk and honey, and they shall hearken to my voice, and thou shalt come, thou and the elders of Israel, unto the king of Egypt, and ye shall say unto him, The Lord God of the Hebrews hath met with us, and now let us go, we beseech thee, 3 days' journey into the wilderness, that we may sacrifice to the Lord our God. For I'm sure that the king of Egypt will not let you go. No, not by a mighty hand. I'll stretch out my hand. I'll smite Egypt with all my wonders, which I'll do in the midst thereof. And after that, he'll let you go. The thing is here that God is giving to Moses the agenda. This is the procedure. He's to go first and call the elders of the children of Israel, and to let them know God is calling, and that he's come down now to deliver them. Then with the elders, he's to go first to Pharaoh, and he's to break it gently to him. He doesn't say, we're going out now all the way back into the land of Canaan. We're leaving you for good. But we just want to go 3 days out in the wilderness to make a sacrifice unto our God. Now he says, Pharaoh won't let you do that. Then he says, that will open up the campaign that I'll carry on against the gods of Egypt. And after that campaign, though I will show mighty wonders, he'll still not let you go. But finally, I will bring one that will cause him to let you go. And God says, I've come down now to deliver you, and this is the way it's going to be. When we get to the plagues of Egypt, we'll see it actually was a battle of the gods I think this is one of the most remarkable things. But we have so many wonderful things coming up here in this book of Exodus. So let me move on. Now, after that, God says he'll let you go. Verse 21, and I'll give this people favor in the sight of the Egyptians. It shall come to pass that when ye go, ye shall not go empty, but every woman shall borrow of her neighbor. Now notice that word borrow. It's not steal. Well, actually, what it means is to take back wages. You see, they were slaves. They were not being paid. And now God says, you're going to collect your back wages. And that's what they're to do. And of her that sojourneth in her house, jewels of silver, jewels of gold, raiment, and ye shall put them upon your sons and your daughters, and ye shall spoil the Egyptians. Just think of it. There were several hundred years of slavery. And God says, you're going to collect back wages for all of that. And I'm going to send you out of the land of Egypt. That brings us to chapter 4 here. And we've seen now the return of Moses to Egypt and the announcement of the deliverance to Israel. But Moses, he has a great many hurdles to get over and a great many questions in his mind. Now notice, and Moses answered and said, but behold, they shall not believe me, nor hearken unto my voice, for they will say, the Lord hath not appeared unto thee. That'd be a natural answer, would it not? And the Lord said unto him, what is that in thine hand? And he said, a rod. Now that rod will become the badge of authority for Moses, because he's going to use it in many different ways. But now here is the first. He said, cast it on the ground. And he cast it on the ground. It became a serpent. Moses fled from before it. And I think it was a vicious monster, by the way. The thing to make sure is that actually there'll be no power in that rod at all. It could be an instrument of Satan just as well. It could be satanic. It must be used for God. It's just like if you've got a dollar bill in your pocket. You take that dollar bill out, that dollar bill could have been used to help pay for a murder. It could be used for prostitution, can be used for gambling, can be used for liquor, and that sort of thing. In other words, that dollar bill can become a serpent, friends. It's only when it's put in the hand of a man of God who's moving at the hand of God that it can be used for God, you see. This is a tremendous lesson that God is giving here. And the Lord said unto Moses, put forth thine hand and take it by the tail. He put forth his hand, caught it, became a rod in his hand. A great many people say to me about television, it's of the devil. And you remember years ago they used to say of the automobile, it's of the devil. They used to say it of radio, that it's of the devil. Sure, devil can use it. Uses all these instruments. Sure, the radio is of the devil. It can be used to the devil, but grab that serpent by the tail and help keep the Through the Bible radio on the air, friend, and make it a rod in the hand of God today. I get a little wary of a lot of these super pious people saying, oh, that's of the devil. And they never give a dime to keep these Christian radio programs on the air. They never try to get a Christian message on TV. And they never use their automobile to bring some dear saint to church. May I say to you, grab the old serpent by the tail and use it for God today. We need to do that. Now, God's not through teaching Moses these great spiritual lessons. We're going to see something else. And God says that rod in your hand will become an instrument that'll convince the elders. And he says, and that's not all. I have another lesson for you, and we got to save that one till next time. And not only that one we're going to get next time, but I mentioned a day or two ago about the home life and the wife of Moses. And I raised some questions. And next time, we're going to deal with that. What about the home life of Moses, really? We'll look at that. Until then, may God richly bless you, my beloved.
0: Well, it's true. God can use anything or anyone to accomplish his purposes. If you want to go deeper in God's Word on your own, why don't you visit ttb.org for an entire library of resources? 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I'm Steve Schwetz, and as always, I'll meet you back here next time as together we make our way through the Bible.

Our story on the Bible Bus today is just one step in a five-year journey through the entire Word of God. Come along for the ride, and you'll study both the Old Testament and New Testament, discovering God's great redemption story. Is this your story too?

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serving all of Western Alaska and the Russian Far East. 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That was CeCe Winans and her song, Worthy of It All. Before that was Legacy 5 and their song, Testify. 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
1: 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You can pick up free earplugs at your local clinic or at the audiology department in Nome. Custom earplugs are also available for a lot of different uses, including swimming, shooting, operating heavy equipment, working in construction, and for loud music like playing in a band or going to a concert. Some custom earplugs even allow you to hear while offering protection from damaging sounds. To learn more about custom hearing protection and the dangers of loud noise, contact the Norton Sound Health Corporation Audiology Department at 443-3297 or toll-free at 1-888-559-3311.
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0: 50,000 watts, 24 hours a day. This is KICY AM 850. That was Mike Donaghy with Stephen Curtis Chapman and their song, Jesus Firm Foundation. Before that was Robert Sheldon and his song, The Lighthouse. Well, today is October 1st, which means it's International Day of Older Persons, celebrating the invaluable contributions of seniors worldwide. This day encourages us to recognize their wisdom, experience, and the vital role that they play in our communities. So join in by listening to their stories, supporting elder care initiatives, and advocating for their rights. On today, International Day of Older Persons.
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2: I'm sure you've heard it said that God helps those who help themselves. You may be surprised to learn that nowhere in the Bible does that appear. In fact, God doesn't want you to be a solely independent spirit. God often sends others into our lives to be of great help to us, and us to them. In the Bible, Paul had to depend on others to lower him in a basket, to escape outside the city wall. And I imagine it must have been tough for Paul to find enough humility to depend on others. Maybe you have had a hard time asking God for help, but God rarely asks us to fly solo. You can depend on others, and more importantly, you can depend on Him.
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3: Sullivan voted to send billions overseas while Alaskans struggle to cover the basics. 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
0: Here's Western Alaska's weather outlook from KICY AM 850. For Eastern Norton Sound and the Nulato Hills, including St. Michael and Elam. Today, partly cloudy, highs in the mid-30s with north winds to 10 miles per hour. Tonight, partly cloudy, lows in the mid-20s with northeast winds to 10 miles per hour. For St. Lawrence Island, including Gamble and Savoonga. Today, mostly cloudy, highs in the upper 30s with light winds. Tonight, mostly cloudy, lows in the lower 30s with southwest winds to 10 miles per hour. For the Bering Strait coast, including Wales and Diomede. Today, mostly cloudy, highs in the mid-30s with west winds to 10 miles per hour. Tonight, mostly cloudy, a slight chance of snow in the evening, then a chance of rain and snow after midnight. Lows in the mid-30s with southwest winds to 15 miles per hour. For the Yukon Delta coast, including Amonok and Chivik. Today, mostly cloudy, highs in the lower 40s with north winds to 10 miles per hour. Tonight, mostly cloudy in the evening, then becoming partly cloudy. Lows in the upper 20s, with northeast winds to 10 miles per hour. For the Lower Yukon River, including St. Mary's and Marshall. Today, partly cloudy. Highs in the upper 30s, with north winds to 10 miles per hour. Tonight, partly cloudy, lows in the mid-20s with north winds to 10 miles per hour. For the Kuskokwim Delta, including Bethel and Tuxuk Bay. Today, mostly sunny, highs around 40 with northeast winds to 15 miles per hour. Tonight, mostly clear, lows in the mid-20s with northeast winds to 15 miles per hour. And for the southern Seward Peninsula coast, including Nome and Solomon. Today, partly cloudy, highs in the mid-30s with north winds to 10 miles per hour. Tonight, mostly cloudy, a slight chance of snow after midnight, lows in the mid-20s, and light winds. I'm Jonathan, and that's your weather forecast from KICY AM 850.

0: Paul was telling Timothy, there will be hardship in your ministry if you're living not a self-centered salvation, but a God-honoring, surrendered salvation.
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0: 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You're a husband, you're a wife, you're a parent, you're a grandparent. 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